Wow. Well, that's for you, Toby, in Nipple in a Hobart. You say, my dad used to play this exact recording on many a Sunday morning. Isn't it funny how music can transport you? It's from Verdi's La Traviata. Libiamo, the Brindisi, the drinking song. Let's all have a champagne. They're singing. The voices of Joan Sutherland and Luciano Pavarotti and the London Opera Orchestra and National Philharmonic Orchestra conducted by Richard Bonning. Your Saturday night of the opera on Saturday at 9 o'clock is Strauss's Die Fledermaus, and it's a performance from Vienna. I mean, where else? So that's 9 o'clock on Saturday on ABC Classic. It's with Nina Korba. Here's a bit of rivalry for you now. Okay, so yesterday you heard from Boccherini, and I told you about him being an Italian composer who worked in Spain. I mean, there was a lot of money and influence in the Spanish royal courts in those days. Here's another one, Caetano Brunetti. He was there in Spain working for much the same people at the same time as Boccherini. And to start with, they were friends. And then that old chestnut, jealousy, appeared. This guy, Brunetti, was jealous of Boccherini's fame and how much influence he had in the courts, so they ended up falling out. Isn't that funny? Human nature, eh? Caetano Brunetti, this is Oboe Sextet number 1. He's putting his jealousy aside to compose this for you. The third movement performed by the Maniatico Ensemble.

Italian composer based in Spain, Caetano Brunetti, is Oboe Sextet number 1, and the third movement, the Maniatico Ensemble, for you on ABC Classic. Here's some Schubert.

March Militaire, number one by Schubert, and the piano duet there from Justus Franz and Christoph Eschenbach. This is ABC Classic. As promised, a bit of armchair travel with Tchaikovsky. Frequently spend the Russian winters somewhere else to avoid the weather. And there's lots of stories about him traveling to places like Italy. He went there at least two or three times. And you're with him now in Rome. He was 39 at the time, about to turn 40. And he just loved being there. Tchaikovsky was a prolific letter writer, and there's a few of his letters online, and he talks about walking through the streets of Rome and hearing music everywhere he went, hearing buskers, street musicians, you know, carnival musicians, because that's the time of year it was, and writing down the tunes in his notebook, you know, and getting away with it. With this piece of music, borrowing other people's material. Capriccio Italien by Tchaikovsky. It's just full of joy and sunshine. It really is. We'll let him get away with it. The Royal Concertgebouw Orchestra with Bernhard Haitink.

0: Tchaikovsky living it up in Rome just before he turned 40 and giving you that musical postcard. Capriccio Italien, that's the Royal Concertgebouw Orchestra and Bernhard Haitink. And some live Tchaikovsky for you tomorrow evening. Your classic live from Jubilee Sydney Opera House, the Sydney Symphony Orchestra, and Bonsori Kim doing Tchaikovsky's Violin Concerto. And there's also Beethoven Symphony No. 7. So that's tomorrow here on ABC Classic. In just a moment, one of the most extraordinary women in the French Baroque.
1: The three grand finalists of the ABC Young Performers Awards have been revealed. On November 3rd, violinist Beatrice Columbus, cellist Charlotte Miles, and pianist Dylan Chan will take centre stage at the Sydney Opera House with the Sydney Symphony Orchestra. Celebrate the next generation of Australian classical music stars live in concert. 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

She was called Elizabeth Jacquet de la Guerre. She worked for King Louis XIV, was a phenomenal keyboard player, could improvise for hours. That's their first violin sonata with Anna Urpina, and the rest of the band was Daniel Ayarzabal, Nicola Bravelli, and Nacho Laguna. This is ABC Classic, and this is Graham Kerner, Adelaide-based composer. Three bourgeois pieces.

It's called Three Bourgeois Pieces. A typical tongue-in-cheek title from Adelaide composer Graham Kerner. Originally a string quartet, but arranged for a bigger orchestra there. The three movements were Rhapsody, Scherzo, and Elegy, and performed on Palawaland by the Tasmanian Symphony Orchestra and Richard Mills. Antonina on the text line, you're loving it. And Louisa and Reservoir, Wurundjeri Country, you say, this is gold, this piece of music. Fantastic Australian music for you. 5 minutes away from Beethoven, the opening of his sixth symphony, the Pastoral Symphony, and the story of him in the pub. You heard me. Right now, a piece for clarinet and piano by Clara Schumann.

0: Three Romances from Clara Schumann, originally for violin and piano, but works beautifully on the clarinet, doesn't it? You heard the third one, the title of which is Leidenschaftliche Schnell, Passionately Fast. Lauri Salonen on the clarinet, Anna Kavaja on the piano. Just a reminder about the ABC Young Performers Awards Grand Finals on the 3rd of November at Sydney Opera House. If you're in that area, you can get a ticket. Otherwise, you can listen on ABC Classic.
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0: And with Ludwig von Beethoven in the pub. Yes. Beethoven loved spending his summers away from Vienna and places like Heiligenstadt. And another favourite of his was Mödling. These are places that have since been incorporated into the suburbs of Vienna. But when Beethoven was alive, there were little villages, and it was such a wonderful place for him to go to get some headspace. And the pub in question is at Mödling, just to the south of Vienna's city centre. And one of the great attractions of this pub was its band. They were terrific, and this is how Beethoven first heard Austrian folk music, was from this band, and he forged a friendship with the Mödling band that lasted his entire life. He wrote music for them, etc. By all accounts, they were rather wonderful and would perform for hours on end, the band members taking breaks and having a nap, and then picking up their instrument again when they woke up. And Beethoven loved listening to them. And some of their music is directly incorporated into his sixth symphony, into his pastoral symphony. I'm just going to play a little bit. Apparently that's the bit that the Mödling band would play regularly. And so Beethoven thought, I like that. I'm going to use that in my music. So that's what you're about to hear, the opening of the pastoral symphony, taking you to beautiful places that Beethoven loved and to friends, musical friends that he loved as well.

The opening movement of Beethoven's Symphony No. 6, the Pastoral Symphony. He called that the awakening of cheerful feelings, an arrival in the countryside, the bush, whatever you want to call it. Australian Chamber Orchestra, directed by Richard Tognetti. The symphony after that, Symphony No. 7, is part of your Classic Live tomorrow evening, 7:30 here on ABC Classic, performed by the Sydney Symphony Orchestra. And Donald Ronicles, there's Tchaikovsky on the programme too. How about that? Haydn coming away very soon, but here's something you might recognise.

Well, it's the theme to the Vicar of Dibley, but such a beautiful composition in its own right. I believe it's actually used as a hymn these days. Our good old setting of Lord's My Shepherd. So that's Scantillation, and Jane Sheldon with Symphonia Australis, conducted by David Stanhope. You're listening to ABC Classic. A great collaboration now between Weber and Heinrich Behrmann. He was a clarinetist. He'd worked with Felix Mendelssohn, Meyerbeer, and, you know, Carl Maria von Weber just loved this guy's clarinet playing. That's why there's so many clarinet concertos by Weber, so many other works for the clarinet by Weber. Here's a concertina for clarinet and orchestra with Alain Vivian and the Sydney Symphony Orchestra.

0: That's right, the Rose thing, isn't it? A concertina for clarinet and orchestra from Weber and Alan Vivian there on the clarinet with the Sydney Symphony Orchestra and Patrick Thomas. Speaking of these guys.
1: 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Sir Donald Runicles returns to the Sydney Opera House to conduct the Sydney Symphony Orchestra in Beethoven's 7th Symphony. 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

Well, I compose Giuseppe Aldrovandini around at the beginning of the 18th century, so it makes him roughly a contemporary of Vivaldi's and Corelli's, and a younger contemporary of Corelli's. That's a violin sonata in B-flat. Lorenzo Colito on the violin with Archipelago, and Barbara on the text line. You're enjoying all the happy music this morning on ABC Classic. We're always happy on ABC Classic, thank you. The happy music continuing now with Haydn.

It's called Det Gamle Kvernhuset, the old mill on the brook. It's from Norwegian composer Geir Tveit. They're all a lot of wind music, band music. They're all Northern College of Music wind orchestra with Clark Rundell on ABC Classic. The composer of the week is Amelia Meyer. Her piano concerto is stunning. It's coming up for you in about 18 minutes. Talking of piano, here's Ruth Slenzinska. She's still going, I believe. Rachmaninoff's only surviving student. This is a recording she made when she was only like 97 of Chopin.

Capacitors and D-flat by Chopin and the great Ruth Slenginska. Ivan in Melbourne, thanks for correcting me. Sadly, Ruth Slenginska did die earlier this year, actually in April. She was 101. What a life. You're listening to ABC Classic. Laura Folberg Åhlund, Swedish composer, wrote her string quartet in E minor. It was performed extensively when it was first written. The premiere was in 1889. It's Swedish Academy of Sciences, and she was one of the players. And then it disappeared.

Trollara, Valbak Aulen, Swedish composer. So string quartet in E minor and the opening movement with the Dala Quartet. Just before your composer of the week, Amelia Mayer in a couple of minutes. Nat Bartsch, a really important album. It's called Forever Changed. Nat Bartsch wrote this upon discovering as an adult that she was autistic and ADHD. And so all the pieces of music are about that experience, that realization

0: Fizzy Feelings from Australian composer Nat Barch, and she was on the piano, Lucy Warren on violin and viola, Charlotte Jack on the cello, and Hayden Buxton does wonderful electronics. I think they're done with guitar pedals, and it just takes it into a different dimension, that music. Rather cool stuff.
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0: Emilia Meyer. What a wonderful discovery. You heard that symphony of hers yesterday. Time for a piano concerto. I mean, this is the only concerto she composed. It was when she was newly arrived in Berlin. Just to recap, Emilia Meyer from a little country town, and upon her dad's death, she was able to go and study what she'd always wanted to do. She was able to go and study composition. She moved to Stettin, which is now in Poland, got composition lessons and a great deal of support from the town of Stettin, and they all encouraged her that the world was her oyster. She needed to move on to bigger things. And so with a heavy heart, in 1847, she moved to Berlin, and that's where she lived the rest of her life. And that's where we meet her now, around about 1850, writing a glorious piano concerto. Now, listening to this, you can tell that she loved Mozart. By the way, you're going to be hearing Mozart in about half an hour on ABC Classic. It's got that lightness of a Mozart piano concerto. I mean, when you listen, see if you agree with me. Just wonderful, joyous music from Emilia Meyer. As far as we know, it was never performed during her lifetime. So it's high time that you and I got into Emilia Meyer now. Her piano concerto in B-flat, the Academy of Ancient Music in Berlin, and Alexander Melnikov on a 40 piano that dates from the time of Emilia Meyer's life.

0: It's a powerhouse, isn't it? So the piano concerto from Amelia Meyer. People that know about these things don't think it was performed during her lifetime. The reason they figured that out is that her handwritten music for the orchestral parts is in a library in Berlin, and it doesn't look like it's been used. It looks very fresh. There's no pencil markings. So that's where they came from. Amelia Meyer's piano concerto finally being performed, Alexander Melnikov on that wonderful-sounding forte piano with the Academy of Ancient Music in Berlin and Bernhard Falk. Amelia Meyer, Composer of the Week. More from her tomorrow. Mozart next.
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That's Mozart on ABC Classic, written right about the time he turned 30, and one of the few moments in his life when everything was just going along swimmingly. I was going to say, oh, you can hear it in the music, but I don't know about you, a lot of Mozart's music written when things weren't going swimmingly sounds just as happy, doesn't it? He was incredible to be able to do that. But there, the same time as he wrote his Marriage of Figaro opera, this piano trio number 3, the opening movement you heard there with Daniel Barenboim at the piano, Nikolai Jepp-Schneider on the violin, Kirill Zhelnitkov on the cello. Lunchtime concert in 20 minutes with Genevieve Lang. It's the Tasmanian Symphony Orchestra. Music by Prokofiev and Saint-Saëns Cello Concerto number 1. Jonathan Beckett is the soloist. Do you know what I'm looking forward to, though? Yoshimatsu's music and The Birds Are Still, a very beautiful piece of music performed by the Tasmanian Symphony Orchestra. So that's all coming your way at 1 o'clock on ABC Classic. A couple of madrigals from Orlande de Lassus. Very cheeky stuff as well. The first one, Hey Lucia, You Lovely Thing. And the second one, Catalina, Open the Window.

How long did the last suit? Two madrigals performed by the Song Company and Tommy Anderson on the lute. Hey, Lucia, you lovely thing. And Catalina, open the window. They're about exactly what you think they're about, okay? That's all I'm saying. This is ABC Classic. Max Bruch now, following a trend in the middle of the 19th century for all things Scottish. Not that I'm biased, but think about all those operas based on Walter Scott. You know, The Lady of the Lake and Lucia of Lammermoor. Max Bruch going to his local library to find Scottish folk tunes to turn into a grand piece for violin and orchestra, his Scottish Fantasy, the fourth movement with Joshua Bell in the Academy of St. Martin in the Fields.

Max Brooks, Scottish Fantasy, the fourth and final movement, performed by Joshua Bell and the Academy of St. Martin in the Fields. Genevieve Lang and the Tasmanian Symphony Orchestra all waiting patiently outside the studio. They're not really, but it's a nice image in your head. For the lunchtime concert on ABC Classic in 3 minutes. Music by Saint-Saëns and Prokofiev to kick things off. So that's very soon. Great live music on ABC Classic. Here's Winsome Evans, who's a great Australian classical music specialist, early music specialist. But listen to this. Here she is with some friends. This goes off.

0: I told you it went off, didn't I? Winston Evans, Pluck Bear's Gaudete Reel. Winston Evans herself on the whistle, and the rest of the band were Sally Treloyan, Michael Hooper, Barbara Stackpool, Kathy Tabrett, and Andrew Lampkin and Nick Wales. Mozart Clarinet Concerto Slow Movement tomorrow after 9.
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3: And a concert with a distinctly neoclassical flavour. If that's not a term you're familiar with, think Mozart, but maybe squeezed through a more modern lens. Music of Poulenc, his Sinfonietta, not often performed or heard on the radio. That rounds out today's lunchtime concert from the Tasmanian Symphony Orchestra. And in between that and the first piece, a Saint-Saëns cello concerto with the principal cellist of the TSO, Jonathan Bekesh. Plus, something from the composer who wrote the music for, do you remember that beautiful Japanese series round in the 80s and 90s, Astro Boy? That composer. Beginning, however, with the classical symphony of Prokofiev, an absolute favourite of audiences and orchestral musicians alike, and to conduct it, making her Tasmanian debut, Nodoka Okisawa.

Sergei Prokofiev's Symphony No. 1, a piece for which he challenged himself to compose it entirely away from the piano keyboard, and turned out something very much in the classical style, but with a distinctly 20th century bent. The Tasmanian Symphony Orchestra performing the Classical Symphony of Prokofiev, conducted by Nodoka Okisawa. She is the principal conductor of the City of Kyoto Symphony Orchestra. Sorry, chief conductor, has just had her contract renewed there for a further 3 years. And evidently it was a very happy relationship when she came to conduct the Tasmanian Symphony Orchestra in September of this year. For the next piece, a concerto work for cello, it is to the principal cellist of the Tasmanian Symphony Orchestra, Jonathan Bekesh, that the soloist responsibilities fall. He's a frequent soloist, actually, with the TSO and a real favourite. Saint-Saëns Cello Concerto No. 1, a dramatic piece, a lyrical work, and virtuosic, although Saint-Saëns not always sort of hell-bent on virtuosity in his music. This piece, written in one continuous movement, although there are three very distinct sections. And what I particularly enjoy about this music, and maybe you will too, is that there is considerable agility and sort of technical virtuosity demanded of the soloist, but there are also really beautiful passages, sustained, expressive passages that you can kind of linger and languor in. Jonathan Bekesh with the Tasmanian Symphony Orchestra and the Cello Concerto No. 1 of Camille Saint-Saëns.

leads the cello section of the Tasmanian Symphony Orchestra. And today on ABC Classic, taking a star role as the soloist in Saint-Saëns Cello Concerto No. 1. Jonathan Bekesh has been the principal cellist of the TSO since 2021. And he also curates a series called Live Sessions. These are sort of a series of laid-back concerts across Tasmania in various different venues. An alumni of the Australian National Academy of Music. In fact, his first instrument was the piano, but he switched to the cello when he was 10. He says he gave up the piano as soon as he had to practice scales. I'm pretty confident he would have had to practice scales on the cello too, but perhaps there's some advantage in just four strings as opposed to 88 keys. He's also sports mad. He follows the Sydney Swans. Don't know what he'll do when Tassie gets its own team for the AFL. But he does support the Hobart Hurricanes, the local cricket team in Hobart. Enjoys hiking across Tassie, playing squash, and is obsessed with golf, in his words, to the point of stupidity. But obviously an audience favourite, playing as soloist there, the Saint-Saëns Cello Concerto No. 1. You heard it here on ABC Classic. Conductor for today, Nodoka Okisawa, from the stage of the Federation Concert Hall in Nipaluna, Hobart, and Jonathan taking his seat again.

Jonathan Bekesh back with Bach to encore his performance of Saint-Saëns' first cello concerto. That was the Jig from the Cello Suite No. 2 in D minor. You're listening to ABC Classic this afternoon. Thank you so much for your company. You've got the best seat in the house for this concert from the Tasmanian Symphony Orchestra. Still ahead, a work by Poulenc, his Sinfonietta. But introducing you now to music by Takashi Yoshimatsu. If that's a familiar name to you, then you might be a fan of the long-running Japanese series that I know as Astro Boy. It was once called Mighty Atom, or New Mighty Atom, first created by manga artist Osamu Tezuka in the 1950s, remade in the 1980s. I think that's where I first fell in love with this series, Astro Boy, and remade several times since then. So the composer that whose music you're about to hear, Yoshimatsu, was responsible for that film score. In this instance, you're going to hear an elegy for strings, Yoshimatsu.

Matsu's Opus 72 called The Birds Are Still. And there's a quote here that I want to share with you that was Yoshimatsu's inspiration. He sees a sky with transparent birds. With sad eyes, they look quietly down on the human beings crawling around in an artificial forest below them. It has distinct sort of manga overtones, doesn't it? And Birds Are Still, written in 1998. In response to a commission for an amateur ensemble, the commission fell over, but the music remained.

Nodoka Okisawa, conducting music of fellow countryman Yoshimatsu, Takashi Yoshimatsu, and Birds Are Still. Conducting the Tasmanian Symphony Orchestra today for you on ABC Classic. And one piece remaining by Francis Poulenc, his Sinfonietta. Now that title, that name, is sort of a diminution of symphony, a small symphony. Well, in fact, Poulenc's Sinfonietta is three times the length of some symphonies by Haydn and Mozart, for instance, albeit their symphonies on the shorter side. So Poulenc's Sinfonietta clocks in at around half an hour. It was written in response to a commission from the BBC to mark the first anniversary of what they called its third program. This is back in the 1940s, the third program being the predecessor of BBC Radio 3. Now, in fact, Poulenc kind of missed his deadline, and it was only first performed in 1948. But it's a work that is brimful of energy and confidence. Poulenc was known for music that would sort of spin on a dime. It could be quite amusing, funny even, in one moment, and deeply expressive the next. I mean, life can turn like that, can't it? Some of the themes come from a string quartet that Poulenc ultimately discarded, but his friend Georges Auric encouraged him to keep the best ideas, and it is in fact to Auric that this Sinfonietta is dedicated. The Tasmanian Symphony Orchestra to play Poulenc for you now under the baton of Nodoka Okisawa.

0: A spirited and committed performance of Poulenc's Sinfonietta from the Tasmanian Symphony Orchestra under the baton of Nodoka Okisawa. Neoclassical pieces bookending today's concert. Prokofiev's Symphony No. 1, his classical symphony, and then the Sinfonietta of Poulenc, with substantial responsibilities for the wind players in both pieces. Principal winds, Lily Bryant as guest principal flute, Rachel Bullen, principal oboe, Andrew Seymour, principal clarinet, and Tani van Herk, principal bassoon. Getting a stand-up from the conductor and concertmaster Emma McGrath today. A concert that took place on the 19th of September of this year on the platform of the Federation Concert Hall. My ABC Classic Live music team on the ground on the day, producer Toby Frost and engineer Robert Gardam.
1: The three grand finalists of the ABC Young Performers Awards have been revealed. On November 3rd, violinist Beatrice Columbus, cellist Charlotte Miles, and pianist Dylan Chan will take centre stage at the Sydney Opera House with the Sydney Symphony Orchestra. Celebrate the next generation of Australian classical music stars live in concert. Head to the ABC Classic website to get your grand final tickets today.

I think the world is a better place with Schubert's Nocturne in it. Would you agree? The E-flat major Notturno of Franz Schubert, violinist Ann-Sophie Mutter, cellist Maximilian Hornung and Daniil Trifonov playing piano. You had a cello concerto in today's ABC Classic Lunchtime concert. Jonathan Bekesh was soloist. Another cello concerto tomorrow with the cellist you've just been enjoying in that Schubert, Maximilian Hornung, plays distinctly different work to the Saint-Saëns from today. Tomorrow it's Shostakovich with the Sydney Symphony Orchestra, his cello concerto number one, and more Russian music either side with Lyadov and Stravinsky's The Firebird. So that will be a very tasty, flavoursome lunchtime concert tomorrow from 1 o'clock. I hope I can look forward to your company then. Here's music of Reza Vali, his Persian Suite number 2.

2, Persian Suite No. 2 by Persian composer Reza Vali. More of Reza Vali's music in tonight's evening concert from 8 o'clock. And props to Jeremy Kleeman, who's been bringing you a few concerts across ABC Classic. He's a relatively newcomer to the presenting family here, and I think he's doing a terrific job. Tonight, a concert from the New Zealand Symphony Orchestra, which was given in 2024 to mark the 5th anniversary of the horrific Christchurch mosque attacks. Music tonight, which really draws on traditions of East and West, music as a common language. So alongside Reza Vali's music, you'll hear music by Valerie Coleman, Arvo Pärt, a new piece as it was at the time from the New Zealand composer John Sarthas, and others. I think it'll be a really powerful performance. That's your 8 o'clock evening concert tonight on ABC Classic. A little string quartet in F minor by Lombardini Sirmen.

The Allegri String Quartet on ABC Classic, playing the String Quartet number 5 in F minor by Lombardini, Sirmen. Here's a little poem for flute and harp.

Echoes of Debussy's En Bateau there. Music for flute and harp by Sally Greenaway, one of her poems, in fact. The harpist Emily Granger with flautist Sally Walker. Thank you so much, as always, for the pleasure of your company. My name's Genevieve Lang. I will be back tomorrow afternoon with yet another fantastic concert from 1 o'clock, the Sydney Symphony Orchestra.

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3: Hello, lovely to be here with you for another few hours of gorgeous listening. An utterly forgotten king of the cello having his moment in the sun, he was not forgotten in his own time. He was the star. He was one of the biggest cellists in his own century. Who is he? You'll find out after this ripper from Mozart warms you up.

writing a serenade in 1787 with no wind instruments. They were agog. They were aghast. We know it now as Ina Kleiner Nachtmusik, the first movement with the Tasmanian Symphony Orchestra. Now to that unsung King of the Cello, a world premiere recording you're hearing by star cellist Rafaela Gromaz, made just a few years ago. It's an excellent romantic concerto, to say the least. The Klengels were a dime a dozen in classical music circles in their time. They were all musical, and Julius Klengel played the cello. He joined the Gewandhaus Orchestra when he was 15 years old, and he was made principal cello there when he was 22.

Julius Klengel. It's a really fun name to say. And that was a very successful cello concerto, his third in A minor in his time, but not taped until 2020 when Rafaela Gromez recorded it thus. The Rundfunk Symphony Orchestra of Berlin, Nick Carter was conducting at 13 minutes past three. ABC Classic Drive to your feature album this week. There's Björk. There's all sorts of classical music on here, including the original Sad Girl songwriter, really. Certainly the Phoebe Bridges of 1640s Venice.

The music written by a 25-year-old illegitimate daughter who was so adored by her dad that he adopted her despite what everyone said, gave her legitimacy, a name, a fortune, and the freedom to not marry, in 1640s Venice, and spent her entire life making music instead. Barbara Strozzi was her name, and Jess Gillam with a brand new arrangement for pretty much Strozzi's most famous song from her book of arias, but she wrote so many fabulous songs. That was Che Si Può Fare, Jess Gillam playing her sax, your feature album on ABC Classic Drive featuring this excellent saxophonist and scouser is called Shine. It's 18 minutes past 3, ABC Classic.

Dancers from Austria and the music of Max Schoenherr. You heard the sounds of peasants galloping. Less revolutionary sound and more just fun group street dance, I think. Manfred Honeck conducting the Vienna Philharmonic Orchestra, 22 minutes past three. Have you got a ticket yet? If you can be in Sydney on Gadigal land on Tuesday the 3rd of November, please come on down to the ABC Young Performers Awards Grand Final. You will see three outstanding, 12 quite frankly outstanding semi-finalists who have made it to the big finale playing a full concerto each with the Sydney Symphony Orchestra and Ben Northey conducting. It is going to be a very exciting concert. If you're not in Gadigal on that night, Tuesday the 3rd of November, you'll just be tuning in right beside me as Genevieve Lang brings you all the fun. But do come along. I'm going to be there doing Classic Drive live from the foyer. And I'm so excited to meet you and see you and hear about who your favourites are. And that's pianist Dylan Chan, violinist Beatrice Columbus, and cellist Charlotte Miles. Head to our website.

0: If you are a physiotherapist or, you know, some kind of person who works helping people get over injuries or make adjustments to their life because of physical difficulties that they have in this world, you may well know this composer better for that work than the music he made. Franz Berwald was a classical composer, but he really is remembered through history as being, in the 19th century, this first of his kind pioneering a physiotherapist who'd run these gyms and invent devices to help people with physical difficulty move and live their lives. He's a fascinating man, Franz Berwald. Worth your time. If you want to read about someone other than people that are in the news for a while and have an interesting rabbit hole break? Septet in B-flat is what you heard. It's called his Grand Septet, the final movement, Anima Eterna Bruges. At 29 minutes to 4, ABC Classic Drive with me, Vanessa Hughes. If you have not been catching Ed LaBrock's mini-series about minimalism, you're missing out.
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Well, Rob and Patricia, lapping up Gershwin's Summertime. And you were hearing a very relaxed, summery, balmy night version of it played by our own Simon Tedeschi. Music from Gershwin's Porgy and Bess, and Tedeschi playing his own arrangement. Now, normally when you hear Handel's Messiah, it's a really big festive cheer. This one, this moment, hits a little bit different. Stand by for Living Angel on Earth, Sarah McLiver.

Peter in New South Wales, you say one of the sublime renditions of this moment from Handel's Messiah, I Know That My Redeemer Liveth, and one of the greatest recordings provided by classical musicians right here in your home. Sarah McCliver singing with Anthony Walker conducting the Orchestra of the Antipodes. You know, one of ABC Classic's greatest assets, Virginia Reed, music producer, sound engineer. She is behind so many of ABC Classic's greatest recordings. Well and truly deserved her retirement relatively recently, leaving a big hole for us here. But, you know, she recorded so many of these moments with Sarah McCliver. And, you know, once or twice I just say to her, Virginia, like, this is the most beautiful recording of this piece out of the entire world. So many, you know, even just tens, if not 40 or 50 recordings of these pieces. And I remember once with the Sarah McCliver recording we were talking about, she was so moved. She said that they have felt like they

They got it. In the room that they tried so hard, and Sarah's voice is just so divine. The work and the artistry and expertise that goes into capturing those moments for people like you, Peter, and people like me. Vanessa Hughes here with you on ABC Classic Drive. Time for some Elgar, I think.

You do hear echoes of the Enigma variations like Nimrod in there, but that's the finale, Every Movement for a Friend by Elgar, but that one for himself. Edu was what his beloved Alice called him, E-D-U, and that is the name of that movement. Charles McCarris, the Melbourne Symphony Orchestra, with Mario Castelnuovo Tedesco here, taking on a festive little dance with guitarist Kazuhito Yamashita.

Mario Castelnuovo Tedesco's Fiesta from his second guitar concerto, Kazuhito Yamashita playing the guitar. Almost news time.

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7: News. Good afternoon. I'm Michael Bausch. Military police are questioning a person over a serious privacy breach on board a Royal Australian Navy ship. Chelsea Malunga reports.
8: A hidden camera was found in a cabin on HMAS Lewin at the weekend while the survey ship was docked in Cairns in far north Queensland. The ABC

0: He understands the device had been placed inside female-only quarters. The Australian Defence Force has released a statement saying a person of interest is now assisting inquiries being made by the Joint Military Police Unit. It says the Navy's focus and priority is providing support to those who've been impacted. The incident has raised concerns among security experts and federal politicians about sexual misconduct and standards within the defence workplace.
1: A Green senator has been accused of inappropriate behaviour towards women and will take party room leave pending an investigation. It's understood seven party members raised complaints about comments allegedly made by Jordan Steelejohn. The allegations date back to when the West Australian entered federal parliament in 2017. Senator Steelejohn has denied any wrongdoing. The federal government is targeting the crossbench to pass its newly introduced online safety and private health bills. Here's political reporter Lexi Junowick.
2: Today, the government introduced its proposed online safety laws to Parliament, which would require tech companies to prevent foreseeable harms on their platforms. Despite removing ministerial powers from the bill, the Coalition has refused to support the legislation due to censorship concerns. The opposition's also standing firmly against Labor's bill to wind back the private health rebate for over 65s. The Greens are willing to support the bill in the Senate if there's a carve-out for pensioners, but say the proposed digital duty of care isn't strong enough in its current form and want to send it to an inquiry for further scrutiny.
1: And the federal government says there'll be an independent review into its controversial aged care funding algorithm. The automated system determines how much financial help is given to people with at-home support packages, but it drew sharp criticism from doctors and care providers for lacking human oversight. Aged Care Minister Sam Ray says the terms of reference for the review will be finalised in the coming weeks, ahead of a full report early next year. The federal government says it's cleaning up defence procurement after an audit revealed widespread rule-breaking inside a $36 billion missile program. Olivia Casely reports.
3: An internal defence document shows officials missed getting basic legal sign-off for at least $15.6 million in payments to contractors. The errors only discovered after new staff did an internal audit. A further eight incidents requiring remediation action are redacted from the file. Defence Industry Minister Pat Conroy told the ABC the errors prove why its major clean-up of defence procurement is necessary, with a missile group known as the Guided Weapons Explosives Ordnance Agency already slated to be absorbed into a new independent agency next year.
1: Australia's unemployment rate has held steady at a post-pandemic high of 4.7%. More than 34,000 full-time jobs were created last month, but that was offset by a sharp drop in the number of part-time workers, which fell by nearly 74,000. Economists say the overall result significantly reduces the chance of another interest rate rise next month. Queensland's jobless rate also held firm at 4.5% seasonally adjusted. The Maritime Officers Union says a proposal to have licensed bars on some Brisbane River ferries will create a safety risk for passengers and crew. The City Council has flagged a trial involving 10 double-decker catamarans in the CityCat fleet. It's aiming for a launch next year. Union spokeswoman Tracy Ellis says turning public transport into floating drinking spots poses a clear hazard.
4: If there is a bar on board and people are encouraged to sit on board and drink and do laps, firstly it's taking away extra seats that commuters, genuine commuters, can use to get to work or get to where they're trying to go, but it also creates a safety risk.
1: Isolated showers and storms tomorrow extending from the northwest to the southern interior, widespread at times, mostly fine in the far southwest, Brisbane and the Sunshine Coast 16 to 22, the Gold Coast 15 to 22 and Ipswich 12 to 23. A few showers about the southeast on the weekend on Moreton Bay southeasterlies 15 to 20 knots. 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
7: Anthony, near Gundagai, you say, great to hear the music in Classic Drive on the airwaves, but it can't be that time of day already. Tell me about it. Yes, every time Classic Drive starts, your day is already almost over, unless you're on the night shift.

Hello, John in Balmain with beautiful memories of Miriam Allen singing the song that you heard Sarah McLiver with not too long ago before the news. Carol in Bathurst basking in Gershwin. My number 0437 236 777. It's about 10 minutes until your last clue in Puzzle Pieces. Okay, you get 4 clues a week. If you haven't figured it out yet, this one is really going to help you. And you need that number in your phone saved as a favourite, the ABC Classic Hotline, to get your guesses in 0437 236 777. I've just left Professor Pizzicato outside the studio making up a winner's card for someone who won a couple of weeks ago. Elizabeth, Kate, they're making it now.

Unsurprisingly, he called that one the horn signal. You could tell the second it started why, and then those fabulous four horns kept on honking and tooting away throughout the first movements of Haydn's 31st Symphony, written for the Esterházy Court in Eisenstadt, this palace of 200 guest rooms, a private concert hall. That was Symphony number 31, all written, these 31 symphonies, or 30 symphonies, in the space of the first 10 years of working there. Robin Ticciati conducting the Scottish Chamber Orchestra. Tomorrow night, you are at the Sydney Opera House Tubergali with the Sydney Symphony Orchestra. Conductor Sir Donald Runicles, he's back on Gadigal to conduct Beethoven's 7th Symphony, Tchaikovsky's immensely tricky violin concerto with star Bom Sorry Kim. Tune in. Join Genevieve Lang live here on ABC Classic, or as you go about your Friday evening activities, take it with you on ABC Listen from 8.

0: You're used to hearing a couple of big old opera diva belters, maybe Jussi Björling and Robert Merrill, maybe David Hobson and Teddy Tahu Rhodes, the Pearlfishers duets. But there it had been cellified by J.P. Fleury and Bizet's music played by Australia's own cellist, Sally Mayer, with the Tasmanian Symphony Orchestra. Andrew Green conducting. Graham, you say, beautifully played there. Divine recording, Grietje in Marysville, you say. Bizet reimagined, absolutely brilliant. 0437 236 777 is the ABC Classic hotline, incidentally, and it's what you need to play this.
1: Can you guess the connection?
0: It is time for your final clue this week in Puzzle Pieces. You'll find out the answer, if you haven't gotten it already, this time tomorrow during Friday Requests here with me, Vanessa Hughes, on ABC Classic Drive. So this means you've got about 24 hours left to get your answer in. It's not a race. You can guess as many times as you like by texting the connection to that number I gave you or pressing the magical shortcut button within ABC Listen. Monday's clue. Mor Dalib. You've heard plenty of him this week on ABC Classic Drive. Music from Capellia and Tuesday's Clue.

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1: Emma Matthews singing to you from the Tales of Hoffman. Stravinsky took over yesterday.

The first tableau in the Russian dance from his masterful ballet, Petrushka. So what follows Stravinsky? I mean, I think this rather neatly does. Your last clue, I hope this helps it all become clear.

There it is, your fourth clue. Four pieces of classical music you've heard, one Monday, Tuesday, Wednesday, now Thursday. They all connect somehow each week. So what loops them together? What do they have in common? It could be anything from the story it's about to the person who wrote it, to who was playing it, to the instruments. No, last week it was all double reed, so you got to hear some bassoon and shawm, everyone's favourite, forgotten double reed. 0437 236 777. You have 24 hours to get those guesses in. Only one of you who's guessed correctly will be lucky enough to have your name pulled out of the Classic Drive puzzle pieces hat. But whoever you are, you get to take home the lauded, laminated, stamped and certified winner's card to keep with your most important life-assuring documentation. This is ABC Classic at 24 minutes past four.

0: It's really not clear if it was music that Borodin even wanted to write. He was very busy in his chemistry lab, though he'd much prefer to be writing music, but this was really an order dressed up as a commission to write something for the Tsar's anniversary, marking 25 years of his reign and conquering of various places, including the steppes of Central Asia, and Borodin doing as he's bid, even though the Tsar's going to be dead just a year later. But in 1880, doing as he's told, but misses the entire debut of this performance, busy in his lab. The Minnesota Orchestra playing for you at 4:30, ABC Classic Drive. A reminder to get your tickets to the grand final of the ABC Young Performers Awards, Tuesday the 3rd of November, just 2 weeks away. Pianist Dylan Chan, Beatrice Columbus on her violin, and cellist Charlotte Miles are going to play full concertos for you, competing against each other with the Sydney Symphony Orchestra. I'll be there in the foyer, Classic Drive, hot on the ground there the entire afternoon. I can't wait to meet you and hear who you're rooting for.
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It's Johan Halvorsen giving you scenes from Norwegian fairy tales. You were hearing music about Peik, the princess, and the giant troll. Violins giving that sound of the Hardanger fiddle, basically the national instrument of Norway, giving that Peik his theme as the hero theme. And then you heard the flutes that were being the princess who'd been stolen away, trying to be freed, and then the trolls. The bass playing those trolls, the devil music of the tritone giving them their naughtiness, their naughty sound. Look, trolls could be a puzzle pieces for all I know at some point, so keep an ear out for that piece by Halvorsen. If that's a puzzle pieces clue, that's probably the answer. Bergen Philharmonic Orchestra, Nema Järvi conducting. Fran in Melbourne, great guest for puzzle pieces this week. You've just heard your fourth clue. I can play you the clues again after the news if you missed them. You say your guest this week is that every single piece of classical music are rather frothy. I think that's a fabulous guess, but it's too broad in general. I'm going to say that is incorrect, Fran. 0437 236 777. Jennifer in Kingsgrove, on your way home right now from the Sydney Symphony Orchestra concert that is coming to you right here on ABC Classic tomorrow night, live with Genevieve Lang, saving you the best seat in the house. It's Bom Sorry Kim playing Tchaikovsky's Violin Concerto. It's Donald Runicles conducting Beethoven's Seventh Symphony. You say this concert is absolutely fantastic. Fantastic, Jennifer, and you are going to be listening again tomorrow night. Yes, listen to ABC Classic tomorrow night for your live concert from the Sydney Opera House. Genevieve Bling brings it to you at 8 o'clock.

This is a composer to watch. His name is Carlos Simon. Four Black American Dancers, the second movement of the waltz, taking you to segregated debutante balls of the 1930s. But every different dance from this set of four by Simon is a whole lot of different fun and charts the different, well, the chronicle of the diaspora of African people through the North American system, shall we call it, of the last couple of hundred years. It's an album where his music is put right beside Dvorak's Symphony No. 9, and it works so well. These are sound worlds that crossed over so much. Dvorak's so besotted by that sound that Harry Burley was showing him every day when he was singing at Dvorak's instruction at him in his office at music school. Simon's music played by the Pittsburgh Symphony Orchestra. Manfred Honeck conducting at 60 minutes to 5, ABC Classic Drive. Time for some Lalo.

It's Lalo and taking the best, read, danceable movement from a symphony and leaving it at that, a standalone scherzo, which is, in fact, started as a piano trio. And Lalo looked at it and said, you know what this needs? 50 more strings and some tootin' great brass. And Paul Dukas said, this is great, Lalo. This is your best work ever. Lalo's Scherzo for Orchestra in D minor, Carlos Kalmar conducting the Spanish Radio Television Symphony Orchestra. 12 minutes to 5, ABC Classic Drive. Benjamin Britten writing music before he was 12? That's right. That's how this started.

Britain's Simple Symphony, written in the early 1930s and first played with the Royal College of Music students, and a violin string snaps mid-performance in the middle of that movement, the Boisterous Beret. And instead of stopping, Benjamin Britten said, "That's perfect, accidentally perfect. It sounded like a child playing with a skipping rope." It was all music that Britten had actually penned between the ages of 9 and 12, and then went back in his 20s and turned it into that delightful little simple symphony. Look, apples and oranges here on ABC Classic Drive with me, Vanessa Hughes, with you until 6 o'clock. But right here, prepare to feel all your feelings. It's Beethoven.

0: Is it the most beautiful melody of all time? Yes. Leif Ove Andsnes playing piano, The Emperor.
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3: ABC News, good afternoon. I'm Michael Bausch. The Greens leader says misconduct allegations levelled against colleague Jordan Steele-John must be fairly and independently investigated. Sarah Temevska reports from Parliament House.
4: Senator Jordan Steele-John has taken leave from the Greens party room after several party members wrote to leader David Shoebridge alleging Mr Steele-John made inappropriate comments to women over the past decade. In a statement, the WA senator said he utterly rejects the claims. The Greens leader said he was unaware of any allegations of misconduct against the senator.
5: I will not be engaging in a running commentary on the matter because it is going to a fair an independent process.
4: The WA branch of the Greens will commission an independent investigation into the allegations.
3: The Australian Defence Force says a person of interest has been identified in a hidden camera scandal on a Navy ship. The device was found on HMAS Lewin when it was docked in Cairns in far north Queensland at the weekend. The ABC understands it had been placed inside female-only quarters. An ADF statement this afternoon says a person is now assisting inquiries being made by the Joint Military Police Units. More than a dozen fire crews with aerial support have been trying to rein in a bushfire in Brisbane's outer south. It flared at Karawatha Forest Park. There's a stay-informed advisory, which also takes in Woodridge and Currabee. Superintendent Joel Love has told ABC Radio Brisbane there were concerns for a local nursing home, but the fire is steadily moving away.
6: We've been liaising with Queensland Police, Queensland Ambulance and the nursing home management. We have plans in place should they be required. That is not likely at this stage.
3: The Coalition says the latest unemployment data shows many Australian families are still struggling despite taking on extra work. The jobless rate for September remained at a post-pandemic high of 4.7%. Deputy Liberal leader Jane Hume says the sheer number of people needing secondary employment is a failure of government policy.
7: There are more than a million people now that have two jobs. That's a record, certainly a record for women. Around 518,000 women now work two jobs. Australians are working harder, but they're not getting ahead. This is a consequence of Labor's economy.
3: The Prime Minister has used a major multicultural conference to attack Pauline Hanson's calls to abolish diversity. The One Nation leader sparked widespread controversy earlier this year after demanding Australia's multicultural policies be scrapped. One Nation, the Coalition and Labor are all looking to slash net overseas migration. Anthony Albanese's told the forum in Canberra, critics of diversity need a reality check.
8: Anyone who can look in the rear vision mirror and see a monoculture should really get themselves down to the nearest Specsavers, as the ad says. Because we have, of course, always been multicultural.
3: Medical experts are warning patients about a rare blood condition linked to a recent surge in iron infusions across Australia. Daniel Maher has details.
9: Hypophosphatemia is a condition where phosphate levels in the blood drop dangerously low. While rare, it can occur after receiving an iron infusion. Queensland woman Kate Russell was diagnosed with a severe form of the condition after having an iron infusion to help boost her energy levels. She says she wasn't warned of the potential risk and became so sick that she ended up in intensive care.
10: The pain was horrendous.
9: The Therapeutic Goods Administration says it's considering whether to follow the lead of the American drug regulator and introduce a warning label to alert patients and healthcare professionals to the risk.
3: To finance on the markets, the ASX 200 fell 8 points today. It closed at 8,720. The Australian dollar is worth 69.44 US cents. Queensland's weather, isolated showers and storms tomorrow extending from the northwest to the southern interior, widespread at times. Showers in the east south of about Cooktown, mostly fine in the far southwest. Brisbane and the Sunshine Coast, 16 to 22. The Gold Coast, 15 to 22. And at Ipswich, 12 to 23. A few showers about the southeast on Saturday, Sunday and Monday as well. On Moreton Bay, southeasterlies, 15 to 20 knots. Higher seas, 1.5 metres. 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
0: And you, so lovely to have your company by your side for another hour. Plenty of you still reeling to, yes, the most beautiful music of all time. I called it Beethoven's Emperor Concerto, Lev Ove Unsnes, playing it right before the news. Paul in Bomaderry, some of the most sublime music ever written, you say. You can't get out of the car. I hope you're still in there. Promise there's so much more to come. Gemley in Melbourne, you say, thank you. This piece never fails to bring back all your good, fabulous memories. And let me tell you something. Tomorrow, for 3 hours, you get to pick the playlist. We do Friday requests every Friday afternoon, as the name suggests, just in case you're confused about what day it's on. 3 till 6, 3 solid hours of your picks. So I sit here with nothing in front of me, just 3 hours of, I can do a sort of performative monologue for you, or you can send me music to play by texting your favourite pieces or whatever you're craving to 0437 236 777. But sit back. I've sorted the playlist for the next hour. Dvorak wants to take you for a dance to the middle of nowhere. It's still a little checkier there in Spillville, Iowa.

It's zippy and it's zappy. And you know what makes it the best music? The fact that it's Czech. It's by Bohemian King Dvořák, his 12th string quartet, nicknamed his American. Every single movement is a chart topper, okay, on its own. Like you were hearing the finale there. All of it sketched out in 3 days. He'd been so dreadfully homesick. He hops on a train with his entire entourage, his former student, who's a Czech-American violinist, his personal chef, who I'm sure just specialized in serving up ice-cold pilsner and Czech dumplings, head out on train to Iowa and found a very, you know, Czech-speaking community there with Czech beer, Czech language, Czech music. And he said, oh, I'm feeling it. I've got it. Here's the world's greatest string quartet that I've written in 72 hours. You are hearing the Australian String Quartet perform it 13 minutes past five, ABC Classic.

D in the Sunshine Coast says, this is divine. Yes, indeed. It was Felix Mendelssohn. He's 21. He's in Munich, you know, back in this part of the world from his own life-changing stay in Italy. Both Felix Mendelssohn and Fanny Mendelssohn had separate trips to that country that totally changed their lives, particularly the kind of music they composed. And the piano at this point is an entirely new beast in 1831. It's louder, it has more dynamics, it's got a very high octave to it, and you could hear Stephen Huff using it plenty in that third movement from Felix Mendelssohn's first piano concerto in G minor. Lawrence Foster conducting the City of Birmingham Symphony Orchestra. Richard in Narrabeen, you are the second ABC Classic family member in the last hour to text in saying you have just gotten home from seeing the Sydney Symphony Orchestra play Beethoven's Seventh Symphony, Bomsori Kim playing Tchaikovsky's Violin Concerto, and you said it is absolutely incredible. Fabulous, you say, Richard. Your fellow audience member had already texted in letting us know that they're going to be listening in to the Classic Live tomorrow night. Genevieve Lang bringing you this well-reviewed, well-peer-reviewed concert. You've got it on two accounts here on the text line at ABC Classic. The Sydney Symphony Orchestra, Beethoven, Tchaikovsky, violinist Bomsori Kim, coming to you live from the Sydney Opera House, 8 o'clock tomorrow night, after requests and a whole lot of party with Danielle McGrain, right here on ABC Classic.

0: epic Italian poetry, Poems of Chivalry, okay? Written by Ariosto in 1516, knights, love affairs, you know it. Set to a symphony in the 19th century in Paris by Irish-French composer Auguste Olmée. And if anyone ever tries to tell you that classical music is not political, just go and read her story. She was half Ireland, half, you know, France, and she lived really between these two worlds. She called those two countries her mothers, two mothers, Ireland and France. She was hugely active about the ill treatment of Ireland by Britain and wrote it into her music a lot of times. She's a fascinating figure, hugely successful in her own time. Olmée's Rolande Ferrieux is what you were hearing with the Staatsphilharmonie of Rheinland-Pfalz. 29 minutes past five, ABC Classic Drive. Vanessa Hughes here with you.
1: The three grand finalists of the ABC Young Performers Awards have been revealed. On November 3rd, violinist Beatrice Columbus, cellist Charlotte Miles, and pianist Dylan Chan will take centre stage at the Sydney Opera House with the Sydney Symphony Orchestra. 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

That's how good living Australian classical music is. Elena Katz-Chernin, The Russian Rag. It's played by the Acacia Quartet. 29 minutes to six. You just heard from Felix Mendelssohn and his piano concerto. Here's his favourite person in the whole world. It's Fanny's turn.

Fanny Mendelssohn tossing you between a fever dream and really a song without words. It's both of those things. That's two Mendelssohns you've heard, two F. Mendelssohns in the space of half an hour here on ABC Classic Drive. That piano sonata in G minor played by Liana Sebescu and the final movement at 23 minutes to six. Stay listening tonight if you like heartfelt concerts that aren't just whatever program, whatever pieces sound good and are by famous people. If you love, say, Compassion by Lior and Nigel Westlake, you will love tonight's concert. It's the New Zealand Symphony Orchestra, 8 o'clock tonight, a concert honouring all the lives lost, all the lives changed in the Christchurch mosque attack. You are hearing Moroccan music, Greek music, music from all around Aotearoa, and so much more. It's going to be a very special listen. I'll be listening right beside you at 8 o'clock tonight on ABC Classic.

That's William Barton sending you into a beautiful place as he loves to do. William Barton's improvisation playing with the Karilpa String Quartet. Ooh, one cannon to rule them all here.

Pachelbel's Canon and the strings of the Tasmanian Symphony Orchestra, just helping the cellos out there. If you go to a wedding and someone's playing that, at the end, don't even talk to anyone else playing. Just go up to the cellist and say, well done. You did a really great job playing those three notes for 10 minutes. Pachelbel's Canon in D on ABC Classic Drive, 13 minutes to 6. Here's Grieg taking you to Norway.

Norwegian Dances by Grieg, by one who knows what a Norwegian dance should be like. The Iceland Symphony Orchestra, in a twist, playing the second in that set. Hans Sitt of the Brodsky Quartet fame made that arrangement. ABC Classic, Vanessa with you for just a touch longer. Tonight, you're in Egypt for a whole gorgeous hour at 7 with Stephanie Kabanyana Kanyandekwe.

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2: Evening, slowing the pace for your Thursday evening, beginning with some Bach.

From the original soundtrack recording to Bridgerton, Season 4, that was Will You Join Me? Music written by Chris Bowers and Alex Sevan on ABC Classic. And before that, from J.S. Bach, Sheep May Safely Graze, featuring Jason Gillam at the piano.

Oh, such depth to that cello playing there from Stéphane Tétreault, alongside Marie-Ève Scafoni at the piano, and the adagio from Haydn's Divertimento in D for Unwind on ABC Classic. Here's some music to evoke the vastness of nature. You can just let your mind drift with the London Symphony Orchestra here and Laurie Christman's transportive Winds Blowing.

Laurie Christman's Winds Blowing with Robert Ziegler and the London Symphony Orchestra. Some Vaughan Williams to help you ease further into nature here. Bushes and Briars, sung by Jazz Waldo 6 on ABC Classic.

A beautiful daydream captured in music there, Tamara Constantin's Reverie with Yu Mien Sun, the violinist, Tamara Constantin at the piano alongside Jiaxin Lloyd Webber playing cello. ABC Classic, Melbourne-born composer Percy Grainger had such a love for traditional folk tunes, and here's a work that showcases his remarkable ability to write for strings as well. This next work really combines that love of writing for strings with his love for folk tunes. My Robin is to the Greenwood Gone.

The Adelaide Symphony Orchestra showcasing a more sensitive side to Percy Grainger there, and My Robin is to the Greenwood Gone. Unwind on ABC Classic, staying with the lush warmth of a string ensemble and moving into nighttime with Alexander Borodin, his Goldner String Quartet playing the famous heart-melting nocturne movement from Borodin's second string quartet.

Unwind on ABC Classic. The perfect music for a quiet evening with Goldner String Quartet bringing you Borodin's famous Nocturne on ABC Classic. Now you are stepping into the whimsical world of French cinema with music from the hit soundtrack to the movie Amélie, with composer Jan Tiersen capturing a sense of bittersweet nostalgia in this one. Here's Amélie's Waltz featuring Sully Whitwell at the piano.

Frederick Septimus Kelly's Quartet for Horn, Violin, Viola and Piano. The musicians there, Carla Blackwood, Elizabeth Sellers, Rodri Clark and Jenny Kafagi on ABC Classic from Saint-Saëns, A Romance in D-flat.

Samson's Romance in D-flat featuring Shigenori Kudo the flautist and Naoko Yoshino playing harp on ABC Classic. Stepping into the immersive cinematic video game world of Jessica Curry for some comforting vocal stillness. This is Rest in Peace from her work Perpetual Light featuring London Voices.

Mario Gutierrez's Carnival of Guaranda on ABC Classic, played there by Mario Andres on the guitar. ABC Classic taking you to Passenger. It is Lily Boulanger and her night piece. Here's Peter DeJager at the piano with Eliza Shepherd playing flute.

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1: Shuffling along in our shib-shib, our slippers. We're having a gentle start to our journey across Egypt today, beginning here in the souk spice markets of Aswan in the south of the country, sitting right on the Nile. Always been a part of international trade for into millennia now. And so we have all of these different spices from near and far that not just feed your belly, but feast your eyes too, you know. You've got turmeric and saffron that are commonly used as dyes as well as adding flavour to your foods. But the opposite isn't always realised for many travellers through this market. The pyramid towers of indigo that you see everywhere, everyone just assumes that that's a dye for something, but it's used as a spice. It has a kind of portobello mushroom flavour. And that's kind of the story when it comes to the makam or melodic modes that are all throughout music of Egypt and indeed across the Maghreb, northern Africa, and into the Middle East. They are the colour to any piece of music. And sometimes they're so important that they're in the title of works. That's what we have with this piece from Riyad al-Sumbati, Longa Farafaza. Farafaza tells you that it's in a natural minor scale, part of the series of makam under the title Nahawan. And Longa indicates just how far down the Nile this piece has shimmied as it originates in Turkey, and it's a dance.

Ah, what a dance, right? Longa Farafaza by Riyad Al-Sunbati. Originally a Turkish dance that is often played after a recitation of some passionate poetry. Alan Shavash Badizbanyan as the oud player joining the Middle Eastern Ensemble. Next up on our itinerary across Egypt begins in the north, where the Mediterranean Sea meets Alexandria, birthplace of Sayyid Darwish, kind of seen as the godfather of Egyptian popular music in the early 20th century. His songs were so loved, played on all the radio stations and on TV, really taken up by the people, literally into the streets as they encouraged Egyptians to be proud of who they are and also push back against English occupation at the time. And being a progressive thinker, Darwish also wanted to experiment with adding different sounds to his mix, some new flavours, if you will, to his spice rack of makam, these melodic modes, part of Egyptian music.

big dash of orchestration, big pinch of music notation as well, to be learnt at the Italian Music Institute. But this was in Cairo. So we take this journey with Darwish down the Nile through this green horn of northeastern Egypt, lots of date palms, oases, song at Nile River's bank.

Song at Nile River's Bank by Syed Darwish, also coincidentally the composer of the Egyptian national anthem. Lung Lung there at the piano. Sometimes our journeys are not just about exploring how music comes from a space, its relationship to place, but also how a place would interpret the music of others. Bearing in mind, music moves. It's not stationary. It travels with merchants, with migration. It travels as part of cultural attachés and the display of who people are. So this is one of those moments where we listen to Mozart through Egyptian ears. And I'd like to think that, you know, if he just had the fortune to live long enough, he might have eventually got there. I mean, goodness knows he was part way with, you know, Janissary bands. Love those sounds from Turkey. See Rondo alla Turca. And with also his passion for the development of instruments, new capabilities of instruments, expanding what he could write for. I think if he had heard, you know, the koala, given his love of flutes, magic flutes, it would have just been the next great big thing in his writing. So with that, all puns intended, the Queen of the 1001 Nights.

Has Mozart ever sounded better? I would put my vote for this 1,000 times over, or 1,001, as the case may be. The Queen of the 1,001 Nights, a work from Hughes de Corzon, who's reworking some Mozart there. Amira Slim, the soprano, wow, with Ibrahim Kawala playing that beautiful flute. I mean, he has the name for it. He's born to do this. The Kawala soaring across there. The Bulgarian Symphony Orchestra with Dayan Pavlov conducting. If Mozart had heard an oud, maybe some of his mandolin music would have gone a different direction. I mean, more strings, more options. Mandolin's only got 8. Oud has 11 to 13, beautifully played by Joseph Tawadros.

What a mesmerizing sound. Just really interesting textures, combining those three instruments there. We had Andreas Scholl, a countertenor, with Joseph Tawadros, oud, and Tamar Halperin at the piano, a work that Tawadros wrote, Beauty is Life. As we look towards the desert sands, over 90% of Egypt is Sahara. A lot of music written about it. And at night, with the lack of light pollution, it is one of the most spectacular star shows you could ever imagine. That's captured by the legend that is Hossam Ramzi with Amar el-Sahara, the moon of the Sahara.

Turning us all into belly dancers. Hossam Ramzi with Ser Maktoub, Written Secret. And just before, Amar El Sahara, The Moon of the Sahara. Hossam Ramzi, the ambassador of rhythm, was his nickname, taking percussion and Egyptian music to the globe, collaborating with huge stars of different genres. Led Zeppelin from the rock world, Chick Corea from jazz, Jay-Z from hip-hop, and Shakira from pop, also belly dancing to some of his works too. His legacy lives on in the many hundred recordings that he appears on, and in the writing, documenting the mathematics behind some of these complex rhythms, and also how they intersect with maqam, these melodic modes that run all the way through Egyptian music. I want to introduce you to a word from your friend and mine, actually, Mina Shamali, the game show, Tarab. T-A-R-A-B. Mina says it's hard to exactly, you know, translate, but it's the profound emotional feeling you get when you hear the voice in song that just, you know, sends you onto planes of ecstasy. This is what is in store for you with the voice, the soprano, Fatma Saeed.

so much, Tarab. Two works showing the immense range of soprano Fatma Said. The first from Bizet, setting of Victor Hugo's text Farewell of the Arabian Princess. Said joining Bursal Karadaj on ney at flute and Malcolm Martineau at the piano. He stayed on, joining Said for the song Ana Bint El Sultan by Gamal Abdel Rahim. Again, a legacy builder, taught lots of composers at the Cairo Conservatory of Music, known for focusing on Egyptian folk song, whether that's the transcribing of it or reworking of it. That's what we have here with Abdul Rahim's Variations.

when we're learning about music from a space outside what we know, folk song is a great place to start. Variations on an Egyptian folk song by the legend Gamal Abdel Rahim, with William Chapman Yaho at the piano. Wonderful to have an African pianist here celebrating great African composers. That comes from his anthology of many albums on the MSR Classics label under the banner Piano Music by Composers of African Descent. Our last stop on this tour of Egypt is at the outer border, just at the top of the Red Sea, where the Gulf of Suez meets the Gulf of Aqaba, that triangular bit in between the continent of Africa and the Middle East. Sharm el-Sheikh is like a desert oasis and tropical paradise from one of those picture postcards brought to life. And the music beats the shake, the palm fronds rippling out across the water all the way through to the coral in that clear blue sea. Let's go.

0: proving why he earned the title Ambassador of Rhythm. This is Hossam Ramzi. Percussionist extraordinaire leading the ensemble on his darbuka. The woodwinds you can hear, mizmar, is one of the instruments played by Saeed Al-Husseini and Amin Shaheen on the arqul. Those kind of reedy sounds they were playing. And Phil Thornton on synthesizers as well. A work co-written by Thornton and Hossam Ramzi. They titled Planet Egypt. And it sure does feel like we've had an intergalactic journey across this amazing country with the wealth of sounds and the diversity of the musical language here. And speaking of wishing you a lifetime of tarab, a word we learnt from Mina Shamali, and in the words of my own people who travelled down the Nile to Rwanda, but that's another story for another time. Murakoze Janet, thank you so much. I'm Stephanie Kabanyana Kenyandekwe. Cannot wait to take you on the next passenger getaway here on ABC Classic and whenever you like on the ABC Listen app.
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3: Good evening, I'm Jeremy Kleeman, and tonight we have a concert from New Zealand to honour the lives lost and changed forever in Awatawi Christchurch on the 15th of March 2019. From the Michael Fowler Centre in Wellington, the New Zealand Symphony Orchestra present Beyond Words. The concert culminates in a collaboration between New Zealand Greek composer John Sarthis, Moroccan singer-songwriter Oumil Gait Benesaraoui, and Greek oud player Kyriakos Tapakis, that's called Alan Wasalan. Also performing are music tutors Esmail Fati and Liam Oliver, both of whom founded Christchurch's Simurgh Music School, which teaches instruments from the Middle East and Central Asia, including the daf, the tonbak, setar, and the oud. Tonight, Fati and Oliver will be joined on stage by fellow musician and singer Abdelilah Rarabti, a survivor of the 15th of March attacks. To start tonight's concert, we will hear Valerie Coleman's Umoja. Umoja is a Swahili word meaning unity. It was originally a simple song for a woman's choir designed to evoke the tribal community feel of a drum circle. Valerie then wrote this orchestral version so the whole orchestra can celebrate the joy of coming together. The New Zealand Symphony Orchestra, conducted by Fazi Highmore.

The New Zealand Symphony Orchestra with Umoja, Anthem of Unity by Valerie Coleman. Umoja literally meaning unity in Swahili. And in this next piece, we are literally uniting music traditions of the East and the West. Musicians from the Simorg Music School in Christchurch will join the orchestra with Liam Oliver playing the saz, a long-necked lute instrument, and Ismail Fati will sing and play the duff, a Middle Eastern frame drum. They're joined by fellow musician and singer Abdelilah Rarabti, who was a survivor of the 2019 attack on El Noor Mosque in Christchurch. They're going to perform Husbi Rabbi Mola Mamad Jan, a traditional Afghani song with lyrics sung in Arabic, Farsi and Turkish, with the New Zealand Symphony Orchestra conducted by Fawzi Highmore.

Husby Ravi by Hamish Oliver, performed by the New Zealand Symphony Orchestra, joined by special guests Liam Oliver on the saz, Abdulaila Rabti vocals, and Ismail Fati on the daf as well as vocals, conducted by Fawzi Highmore. We're at the Michael Fowler Centre in Wellington for this special performance by the New Zealand Symphony Orchestra entitled Beyond Words. Moroccan singer El Gait Benesarawi will now take to the stage on ABC Classic Evening Concert. She creates music that melds Arabic and Islamic influences with Afrobeat, jazz, soul and gospel. Tonight she will sing the title track of her 2019 album Dubba with an orchestral arrangement by New Zealand composer Tom McLeod. It's a reminder to be present and together with the people that we love.

Umel Gates Benasarawi with her song Dubba, specially orchestrated there by Tom McLeod for the New Zealand Symphony Orchestra, conducted by Fazi Highmore. On ABC Classic Evening Concert, you're listening to Beyond Words, a New Zealand Symphony Orchestra concert commemorating the fifth anniversary of the 2019 Christchurch mosque attacks. And in the spirit of unity, the orchestra will now play Iranian-American composer Reza Vali's Funebre for violin and string orchestra. It's a somber piece that combines Western orchestration with Persian style. And particularly listen out for the embellishment of the solo violin melody, which will be played by the New Zealand Symphony Orchestra concertmaster, Vesa Mati Lepanen. And this is conducted again by Fazi Highmore.

Funebre, or Funeral, for solo violin and string orchestra by Reza Vahaly, performed by violinist Vesa Matti Lepanen with the New Zealand Symphony Orchestra, conducted by Farzi Highmore. You're listening to ABC Classic Evening Concert with Jeremy Kleeman, and we end the first half of this New Zealand Symphony Orchestra concert promoting peace and unity with a traditional dance from Thrace in Greece. It's in lively 7/8 time. It's called Mantilatos, and it's performed by the Greek Cypriot oud virtuoso Kyriakos Tapakis, and of course the New Zealand Symphony Orchestra, conducted by Farzi Highmore.

That was Oud Virtuoso Kyriakos Tapakis with the New Zealand Symphony Orchestra playing an arrangement of Monty Latos by Tom McLeod, conducted by Fazi Highmore. You're listening to Evening Concert on ABC Classic with Jeremy Kleeman. And to start the second half of this performance from the Michael Fowler Centre in Wellington, the New Zealand Symphony Orchestra will be playing a piece by the Estonian composer Arvo Pärt. It's inspired by a text from the Russian monk Saint Siluan. The best thing is to surrender oneself to God and endure sorrows with hope. It's a spiritual work which makes use of Gregorian chant and Russian Orthodox music. It's called Siluan's Song, My Soul Yearns After the Lord.

Arvo Pärt's Siloam's Song, performed by the New Zealand Symphony Orchestra, conducted by Fazie Highmore, on ABC Classic Evening Concert from New Zealand for Beyond Words. And in the final piece of tonight's program, we have a world premiere, a commission by the leading New Zealand composer John Sarthas. He was asked to write this work to mark the 5th anniversary of the Christchurch mosque attacks. And the work was made in collaboration with two artists we have heard already in this performance, and Kyriakos Tapakis. There are 5 songs in the work. The first, Al Mahal, is a welcome to a new land after a difficult journey. The second song, Haira, means migration and describes a journey of hope. The third song for oud and orchestra is called Akalino. It's a Greek word that Sarthas says is not allowing the flame of one's culture or people to be extinguished. The fourth song, Horizons, looks to the future with a call for unity, sung in English. And the final song, Darkery, looks back. It means memory, and the song honours the precious memory of those we have lost without losing a life-affirming sense of forward momentum. So we welcome back to the stage the soloists and Kyriakos Tapakis for the world premiere performance of Alan Wa Salan with the New Zealand Symphony Orchestra, conducted by Fazie Highmore.

The audience show their appreciation for the world premiere of Anlan Wasalan by John Sathis. Kyriakos Tapakos was the oud soloist, Humelgate Benasarawi, the vocalist, the New Zealand Symphony Orchestra, conducted by Fazi Highmore, for this performance at the Michael Fowler Centre in Wellington. A very special evening commemorating the fifth anniversary of the Christchurch mosque attacks of 2019. Beyond Words on ABC Classic, evening concert with Jeremy Kleeman. As we leave the concert in New Zealand, we will continue with more Arabic music. This is a 2010 string quartet commissioned by the Borromeo Quartet, who play it here. It marries Arabic maqam modes with the counterpoint of a Bach chorale. It's by Mohammed Fairouz, and it's called Chorale Fantasy.

The Borromeo String Quartet with Chorale Fantasy by Mohammed Fairouz on ABC Classic Evening Concert. Some music by Philip Glass now. This is Suite from the Hours, his 2002 score for the film. This is a new arrangement by Michael Riesman, and it's for piano, strings, harp and celesta.

Brooklyn with Simone Dinnerstein on the piano, with Michael Riesman's arrangement of Suite from the Hours by Philip Glass, a new release on ABC Classic Evening Concert with Jeremy Kleeman. Next, a piece

that's a hit with glee clubs all across the US. It's called Tutarana. It's a blending of the Italian word tutti, which means everyone, with Tarana, a Hindustani vocal form built on rhythmic syllables rather than words, a bit like a jazz scat. This is Rina Ismail's Tutarana.

0: the Somerville College Choir, Oxford, conducted by Will Dawes, with Rina Ismail's Tutarana on ABC Classic Evening Concert.
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It's rare when an opera's most famous moment does not include any singing at all. That is the case, of course, with Thais's Meditation, performed there by Joshua Bell on the violin with the Royal Philharmonic Orchestra, conducted by Andrew Litton. I guess another example is Cavalleria Rusticana's Intermezzo. In any case, time for Melbourne Ensemble Quercus Trio, and they're performing Tangle and Tear on ABC Classic.

Tangle and Tear by Catherine Lukuta, performed by Melbourne's Quakers Trio, Carla Blackwood, Elizabeth Sellers and Rodri Clark. They take their name Quercus from the Latin for oak, after a composer said that Blackwood's horn sounded like an oak tree. There you go. This next piece on ABC Classic Evening Concert is by Luigi Boccherini. It's his flute quintet in C. It's been recorded by the flautist Sally Walker. And she's joined by Stephen King on the viola, Elizabeth Leighton on the violin, Alison Rayner on the violin, and Thomas Marlin on the cello.

Luigi Boccherini's flute quintet in C, one of six quintets he wrote in 1774 when he was court composer to Prince Luis Antonio of Spain. That was led by Sally Walker on the flute with Stephen King, Elizabeth Layden, Alison Rayner and Thomas Marlin making up the rest of the ensemble on ABC Classic Evening Concert with Jeremy Kleeman. A piece now for guitar and harp called the Hagia Sophia Suite by Brent Keogh. Emily Granger on the harp and Andrew Blanche on the guitar.

the Hagia Sophia Suite by Brent Keogh, with Emily Granger on the harp and Andrew Blanche on the guitar on ABC Classic Evening Concert. Two short pieces to finish the program. The first, Folia by Antonio de Cabathon.

Francis Cameron's Out of Nowhere, performed by the composer on the piano. A beautiful lead-in to the Peaceful Piano Hour coming up next. And before then, you heard Hesperion 20 with Antonio de Cabezon's Folias. This has been Evening Concert on ABC Classic with Jeremy Kleeman. Tomorrow night is your Classic Live with the Sydney Symphony Orchestra. So from 8 p.m. you can join Genevieve Lang live from the Sydney Opera House. But for now, good night. Thank you for joining me for Evening Concert.

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1: Peaceful Piano with Taj al-Deeb.
2: Merhaba. Beginning with one of the most perfect pieces ever written, the Prelude in C major by Bach. A steady stream of broken chords that feels like light is entering a room. Bach wrote the well-tempered clavier in 1722 as a demonstration of the new tuning system that allowed composers to write in all 24 keys. This is the C major, the white keys on the piano, played by Michael Kieran Harvey.

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1: On this hour, we shall mention the nocturnes in the mix, like this one, from one of the great unsung romantic composers, Emily Mayer, who wrote 8 symphonies, numerous chamber works, and was widely respected in the mid-19th century Germany. This is her Notturno. That is a nostalgic nocturne with a bit of darkness as well at the same time. The D minor gives it a sense of longing almost. A piano and a violin are conversing.

Jutta Ernst on piano with Anne-Katharina Skryva on violin and the Nocturno in D minor by Emily Meyer. Now, bringing a contemporary miniature to your ears, the kind of strange clarity of early mornings sometimes, let's say 4 a.m., this is a 4 a.m. feeling.

4 a.m. feeling, played and composed by Ola Hielo. Now bringing it to Australia with a contemporary Australian work by Stuart Greenbaum, the person who often explores space, time and the cosmos in his music. And his works include The Seventh Continent and The Lake of the Stars. This one is... it kind of feels like you're watching a feather drift slowly through the air, looking at the sky behind it and turning gently as it falls to the earth. It's called Floating, from the Sonata for Trombone and Piano with Don Immel and Konrad Olszewski.

I hope you got to nod, or at least let your eyebrows dance into that waltz in F minor, opus 70, number 2 by Chopin, played by Roger Woodward on piano. Speaking of dancing, bringing the shimmer into the mix with this piece from the Carnival of the Animals by Camille Saint-Saëns, and specifically the movement Aquarium.

Oh, that shimmer from the Aquarium, a movement from the Carnival of the Animals by Camille Saint-Saëns. Taking us to Schubert next, with one of the deepest slow movements ever written. It's vast and haunting and perfectly still at times. Imogen Cooper playing the second movement from the 21st Piano Sonata.

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1: Would you like a jazz, classical and ambient textures together? Novak Mladenovic was up for the challenge.

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Now, going to France with Debussy, homage à Rameau from Images Book 1. He's the composer to compose with always imagery in mind. It's from Book 1 called Images with Víkingur Ólafsson on piano.

Robert Kulek on piano with Simon Lamsma on violin playing the Adagio, the second movement from Violin Sonata in F Major by Mendelssohn. Time to go inside the piano with a poem.

0: Roger Smalley with poem number one from two poems by Roy Anu. And from me, Taj, yalla, sweet free dreams.
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3: Hello, how are you tonight? Danielle McGrain here with you for the next few hours. Looking forward to playing you a cello sonata, a piano concerto, and some wonderful pieces to just make your night feel relaxing. The first one is taking you to a place, perhaps you've been there, Sydney Harbour, but I wonder if you've ever been there at 2 a.m. because this is how George Palmer imagines it is, or believes it is, at that time of the morning.

You can just picture that image, can't you, of Sydney Harbour at 2 a.m. when you hear that. That's a movement from George Palmer's piece Time Out, designed to depict that place at that hour. And Janelle Carrigan was on the piano with Shefali Pryor on oboe. On ABC Classic Now, a beautiful collaboration between didgeridoo and violin. The performers have composed it also. That's William Barton and Veronique Serre. It's called Kalkani.

Véronique Sauret on violin, William Barton on didgeridoo performing their piece Kalkani, which has that very haunting conclusion there. The next piece is called Dance of the Paper Umbrellas, now on ABC Classic. It's by Elena Katz-Chernin. And as you listen to it, you can imagine them sort of whirling and twirling in all bright colours.

Claire Edwards on a marimba and Emily Granger on the harp with that piece by Elena Katz-Chernin. And could you just picture them whirling and twirling, her dance of the paper umbrellas? Taking you back to 1975 on ABC Classic 2, a brilliant Australian film based on an Australian novel. It's from Peter Weir's Picnic at Hanging Rock. This is the theme.

0: so incredibly haunting, isn't it? For a film that was pretty haunting, from the theme tune to Peter Weir's 1975 Picnic at Hanging Rock film, the composer, Bruce Smeaton, but also the panpiper George Zamfir credited with that one. ABC Philharmonic Orchestra performing it, conducted by William Motzing.
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0: Hello there, how is your night going? I'm Danielle McGrain, glad to be with you tonight and into the early morning. Something choral for you now, it comes from Joseph Twist, and perhaps this is a title for you to ponder on. He's called it How Shall We Sing in a Strange Land?

The voices of the Adelaide Chamber Singers with sopranos Brooke Window, Emma Borges and Alexandra Bollard performing Joseph Twist's How Shall We Sing in a Strange Land. Carl Crossan was the conductor. Now, I'm wondering if this is something you've had to do. I think everyone has to do this at some stage in their life. It's not always easy, but often rewarding. On ABC Classic now, this piece by Marlena Cummins is called Starting Over.

Did that ring true for you? Is that something you've had to do? Starting Over by Marlene Cummins. Ensemble Offspring performing it. The next piece is paying tribute to the great Brazilian composer Tom Jobim. This is called Homage a Jobim by Paulo Bellinati.

0: Guitar track paying a tribute to a great composer there, Brazilian Tom Jobim. That was from Paolo Bellinati, Homage a Jobim.
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0: Danielle McGrain here with you, and it's a great pleasure of mine to be here. The next composer was a pioneering female composer of the early 20th century. In fact, women held clubs in her honor, which was a way not only to listen to her music, but to promote other female composers and listen to their work. They were called Chaminade clubs. She is, of course, Cécile Chaminade. This is a piece from her Six Pièces Romantiques.

an Arab idyll from Cécile Chaminade's Six Pièces Romantiques. Two piano players for you, Erin Helliard and Stephanie McCallum. Here's a flute concerto now from Vivaldi.

the marvellous Jane Rutter on the flute with Sinfonia Australis, directed by Aaron Helliard from the harpsichord. And a movement there from Vivaldi's Flute Concerto No. 3, otherwise known as the Goldfinch, because it does sound like a bird, doesn't it? On ABC Classic now, taking you to the Indian Pacific with this trumpet piece by Nadia Norhus.

Nadia Nordhaus doing interesting things with the trumpet there, the sole performer on that piece that they composed called Indian Pacific. Bit of a theme coming up now in ABC Classic, because this one by Richard Mille is called Cantilena Pacifica.

0: Erica Kennedy on the violin with the Tasmanian Symphony Orchestra, conducted by Richard Mills. That was Cantilena Pacifica by Richard Mille.
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0: You're here with me, Danielle McGrain, and the next sonata has a favoured instrument, the cello, performing alongside piano. After that, you're going to hear a very special concerto released only last year, but about a subject matter that's nearly 2,000 years old. More of that to come. First, here is that cello sonata by Alexander Rachmaninoff.

0: An exciting cello sonata by Alexander Rachmaninoff, Zoe Knighton on cello, Amir Farid on piano.
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0: I'm excited now to play for you a concerto that came out just last year by Elena Katz-Chernin. I'm Danielle McGrain and I'm here with you for another few hours. This concerto is inspired by letters written 1700 years ago from the Silk Road. And they actually tell the story of a woman named Muni, or a tiger cub, whose husband has not returned, leaving her in fear that she and her daughter will be sold into slavery. They're real letters that were shared on the Silk Road from Uzbekistan. This is called Ancient Letters.

a great dramatic work about letters shared on the Silk Road 1700 years ago from Uzbekistan. Tamara Anna Chislovska on the piano with the Tasmanian Symphony Orchestra conducted by Johannes Fritsch, and by Elena Katz-Chernin, the concerto was Ancient Letters. On ABC Classic now, a piece from Anne Cawes called Songs Without Words.

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Lovely to be here with you this morning. The next two pieces put the piano in the spotlight. This one by Phia Phiel, who's also performing it for you. She's a Vietnamese Australian performer and composer. She wrote this one. It's called Amend.

Fia Feel performing her own piece, Amend, and keeping the piano in the spotlight on ABC Classic. This is a concerto by Miriam Hyde, with Hyde herself.

0: Miriam Hyde, soloist on the piano with the West Australian Symphony Orchestra, conducted by Geoffrey Simon. That was her own Piano Concerto No. 2 in C sharp minor.
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0: Danielle McGrain here with you. I'm about to play you a trio from Brahms with some superstar performers, Barry Tuckwell on the horn, Vladimir Ashkenazi on piano, and Itzhak Perlman on violin. And this is a piece of music of great personal interest to Brahms. He wrote it following the death of his mother, so it's an elegy to her. And it's really about his childhood memories of walking through the trees and learning to play the horn, hence why it is a trio that puts the horn in the spotlight.

0: Some excellent performers there, and that trio from Brahms, Barry Tuckwell on the horn, Itzhak Perlman on violin, and Vladimir Ashkenazy on piano.
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0: Good morning to you. I hope you're having a good one. Music coming up from Chopin, Natalie Nicholas, Catherine Parker to play for you. This one from Maria Grenfell, referencing some epic things that we see every day within our natural world. River, mountain, sky.

Tasmanian Symphony Orchestra conducted by Benjamin Northey with Maria Grenfell's River, Mountain, Sky. Well, Chopin is taking you for a little dance now in ABC Classic with his Rondo alla Mazurka.

Juhannuk balag, juhannuk balag, juhannuk balag. 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

Lou Bennett on vocals there, singing her piece Jara Nyalamum with the Australian String Quartet. The next piece on ABC Classic was composed for a film called South Solitary, all about an island with a lighthouse. This is Money's Reel, After the Storm by Mary Finsterer.

0: sense of calm there after the storm from Mary Finster's South Solitary soundtrack. Mary Finster herself on Ensemble MIDI with Kate Malone on violin, the Sydney Symphony Orchestra, conducted by Brett Kelly.
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0: I hope it's been a good early morning for you so far. I'm Danielle McGrain. The next piece comes to you from someone who has represented Australia at the Eurovision Song Contest, has composed operas, musicals, and is a pop star. And this is a piece that she composed for Gondwana Voices called Our Song. This is by Kate Miller-Heidecke.

Gondwana Voices performing Kate Miller-Heidke's Our Song and conducted by their founder, Lynn Williams. And Natalie Nicholas has one that's very suitable for you on ABC Classic now because it's called Morning.

Vache Djambazian on piano, Matt Withers on guitar. That one by Natalie Nicholas is called Morning. This one from Tasmanian composer Catherine or Kitty Parker on ABC Classic. All suddenly the wind comes soft.

Jason Noble on a clarinet, Daniel Yeadon on cello with Tambourin by Felicity Wilcox. Here's one from Heather Percy.

0: Sydney Chamber Choir, conducted by Sam Allchurch, with Hymn to the Evening by Heather Percy. Tamara Anna-Chislavska is here now with Duet.
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3: My guest today is an exceptional talent who exhibits a natural authority and charismatic flair on the podium. With a rapidly expanding international presence, my guest continues to make significant orchestral debuts alongside numerous returns. His first appearances include his US debut with the Atlanta Symphony Orchestra, his Australian debut with the West Australian Symphony Orchestra, and engagements with Rotterdam, MDR, Düsseldorf, Swedish Chamber Orchestra, and so many more. Christian Sallinen, welcome to Duet.
4: Thank you very much.
3: Christian, you must be Gen Z, are we saying? 2001?
4: Yes.
3: You were born?
4: I believe Gen Z is the right term.
3: Are you the only conductor of that generation? Or let's say you're the leading conductor of the Gen Z assault.
4: Oh, I wouldn't say that of myself, but yeah, there's a couple of us, I think. Gen Z conductors.
3: Well, others have said that. I'm quoting, a super talented new conducting star has arrived on the Finnish symphonic music scene. My guest, Christian, has already established an international career. That's one quote. Here's another one. Sallinen is a natural conductor. He has a rhythmic drive and a sense of style, as well as the ability to break boundaries with a cheerful sense of humour. How do you break boundaries, Christian?
4: I have no idea.
3: you just do it.
4: Yeah.
3: You just do it.
4: Yeah. And these quotes, I'm very honored that critics have written these. I could never of myself say these words. But
3: I'm saying them.
4: Yeah. You're saying them.
3: That's what I'm here for. That's why I'm here. Let's go back to your childhood days.
4: Mm-hmm.
3: When does music come into the life of your family and you in particular?
4: So music has been in my life basically from the womb. My mother is an operatic singer. She's a soprano, and she was singing when she was expecting me. So basically from that time, before I even had my first steps, I was already familiar with music in that way.
3: Do you remember what she was singing? Was it Mozart?
4: It was Strauss. It was Rosalinde, so Die Fledermaus. And then when I was born, I was put into this so-called baby music school, which we have in Finland. I'm not sure if it's an international thing, where very early on, so I think I was around 6 months old when I was taken there and just introduced to some basic music. When I was 5 years old, I started playing the violin. My older sister played the violin, so one morning apparently I went to her room and took her instrument and walked into the breakfast table and with the violin and told my family that I want to play as well. So that's how it started.
3: So the violin is a gateway to the viola.
4: It is.
3: When does that happen?
4: So the viola happens, I think, 7 years later. It was in the music institute where I was studying. There was a big problem that they didn't have any viola players, which seems to be an ongoing issue.
3: And you need the long arms to hold the viola.
4: Exactly.
3: Which you have.
4: Yeah, luckily. So they gave free lessons to any willing violin students who wanted to try. And I tried. And from the moment when I tuned the instrument for the first time, it was, as they say, love at first sight, or first hearing.
3: First hearing.
4: Yes. Mm-hmm. I was in love with the dark sound of the instrument, the C.
3: And you're playing in this region.
4: Exactly,
3: here.
4: Yes.
3: Not up here.
4: Yeah.
3: No, that's all screechy.
4: Exactly.
3: Down here in the richness and even, yes.
4: And I think the viola, it's much closer to the human voice, the register, and so it's just a beautiful instrument, which I'm happy that nowadays composers are composing more and more pieces for the instrument. There are not so many older kind of core repertoire concertos for the viola.
3: You said that the Sibelius violin concerto reminds you of your childhood. Why?
4: Yes. Well, it was the first CD that I ever had, and it was Sibelius violin concerto played by Pekka Kuusisto, a Finnish violinist.
3: Friend of Duet.
4: Yes.
3: You look up his episode on the website.
4: Conducted by Leif Segerstam and accompanied by the Helsinki Philharmonic Orchestra. And this was my first classical music CD, which I always listened to in my own room, in my CD player. And I believe that this is, if not the best, at least one of the best versions of the concerto recorded to date.

0: The Sibelius Violin Concerto on ABC Classic, and that was the choice of my guest on Duet, Christian Salonen. And he especially chose the violinist that we heard, Pekka Kuusisto. And Christian, he has this kind of... I think he's in touch with other worlds when he plays. Do you think so?
1: I believe so, yes.
0: He travels.
2: Yeah.
0: Is that what it is? Did you travel when you heard him as a child? Your mind just... go somewhere else?
1: Well, yes, but not very far, because I think the piece reminds me very much of the Finnish landscape and Finnish nature. So just the beginning of the concerto for me is very, it's like swans.
0: Is it swans?
1: Yeah, yeah. Like kind of a very, how would I say, like a misty lake at dawn and there are some birds flying and it's very, you know,
0: You know, outside the hall where we're performing, there's a swan. Did you see the swan? There's just one.
1: But I've heard that they're black swans.
0: Ah.
1: Is it so?
0: Oh, that's very special.
1: Yeah.
0: That's very special.
1: Yes.
0: So, what is it? It's the iciness, it's the landscape. I mean, tell us, there's such evocative music comes from Finland and such wonderful musicians. I mean... is there truly something in the air there that just makes music?
1: Hard to say. I think there's something about... we Finnish people, we are very, in a way, simple. We enjoy small things in life and we are generally quite introverted people also. So I think... in a way, this profession suits us very well, this kind of being isolated for long periods of time and expressing ourselves only through the music.
0: Well, you explore the inner life, perhaps.
1: Yeah, yeah.
0: This is where you go. You go inside.
1: Yeah. And as for composers, then, I think, of course, there's the strong connection. Now, if we talk about Sibelius with the nature... And because in Finland we don't, for example, we don't have mountains. It's very flat here. Yeah.
0: Mm. You can see for a long distance.
1: Exactly. And it's kind of just a very long horizon that you see. So that for me is very, very much audible in his music.
0: Did you always want to be a conductor? So was the viola just a gateway to your conducting?
1: I didn't always want to be a conductor, and actually I can't pinpoint a specific kind of eureka moment when I decided. In my teen years, I was very passionate about playing, and a lot of doors opened to me also when I switched to viola, and I formed a string quartet with my friends, and we played... very, very much for, I think, 5 years. And I did some competitions and master classes. And it was, for a while it looked like I was going to pursue viola as my main.
0: So does someone say to you, Christian, hey, pick up a baton. I think that you're made for the podium.
1: Well, the conducting was there all the time. It was just going alongside with the playing. So we finished... people tend to start very young our studies. I was 11 when I first picked up the baton, but already at that time I was still playing violin, but just about to switch to.
0: Did you need a higher podium to stand on?
1: No, I don't think so.
0: I'm guessing you were fairly tall, even at a young age.
1: Surprisingly,
0: is that right?
1: Not. No? Actually, no. I grew quite late.
0: Maybe playing the viola makes you grow.
1: Maybe.
0: Do you think?
1: Perhaps.
0: You have chosen Brahms.
1: Yes.
0: And Tobias Zimmermann next. Because of Brahms, because of Tobias Zimmermann, tell us why you've chosen.
1: Because of both, actually, yes. So this is very much a piece from my viola days. I found Tabea to be a great inspiration. I enjoyed and still enjoy listening to her a lot. And I had the privilege of attending her masterclass, and I played the Brahms E-flat sonata for her, and she taught me, and this was a pinch me moment back then.
0: What do you think she taught you about the viola, but also about Brahms?
1: She had a very organic way of approaching the music, and

She talked a lot, of course, about technical things. I remember we worked on my bow arm and my technique, but also about kind of the breathing and singing of the music. And I think, especially in this piece, which was originally written for clarinet, it's a clarinet sonata, the breath is especially important.

0: You're listening to ABC Classic, and that was Brahms. The violist was Tobias Zimmermann, and it was the sonata in E-flat, the choice of my guest on duet, Christian Salinen. And Christian, do you have favourite batons when you're performing? Does anyone ever ask you that?
1: Some people do. I don't really have a favourite baton. I mean, I've used the same baton for many years. I made the choice of course, finding a baton that suits me, but not ordering a custom one, because I am slightly a pessimistic person, and I thought, if it breaks, better to have a factory made so that I can order the same one again.
0: I like that.
1: Yes.
0: And are you on the longer or the shorter side?
1: I'm on the longer side. So there's I'm not sure if it's a very accurate measurement, but the baton should be right about the length from your elbow to your fingers, I think, something like that. Mm. So mine is that.
0: And I assume it's easier to see when it's longer.
1: It is,
0: from a long distance.
1: But also I find it sometimes slightly annoying, since I already have very long arms. So the smallest movement, which I think is the smallest movement, is actually very big, because it's such a long, long stick.
0: When do Schubert symphonies first come into your life? And in particular, the number five?
1: The number five, first time came to my life when I was 11 years old. So this is the first time that I was introduced to conducting. I went to see a masterclass by Jorma Panula, who is a legendary Finnish conducting teacher who has taught, I would say, all the Finnish conductors. And I was just observing the masterclass for a couple of days, and they were conducting the Schubert there, among other pieces. And on the last day, then, Mr. Panula asked if I would like to try to conduct. And I, of course, had been looking at two days at the students and not judging them, but disagreeing with their choices and being that it's not that hard. You can you can easily conduct that.
0: Mm. You're still 11 at this.
1: Yes,
0: still 11.
1: I was okay. 11, mm-hmm. And so I was quite confident, and I went in front of the orchestra and started to conduct. Complete disaster. It wasn't at all. I had a very strong image in my mind of how I wanted it to be, but I didn't know how to transfer it to my hands.
0: And what happened? You made a movement and nothing happened?
1: Something happened, but very unexpected things. First of all, the tempo was, I would say, at least half of the tempo I wanted, so it was very slow. It was a very bizarre feeling also to be there and to see all those faces look at you for the first time.
0: And they're almost kind of staring at you, aren't they?
1: They are, yeah.
0: They want information.
1: Yes, yeah.
0: So how does it feel? Is it overwhelming? Or what did you do? Who did you look at?
1: I have no idea.
0: You look straight
1: probably
0: ahead.
1: No one. And probably mom. I looked, help.
0: Yeah, look behind.
1: Yes.
0: Okay. Did you keep going?
1: I kept going for a while. Then I think Panula stopped and asked, so how was it? And then I apparently said, it was a bit slow.

0: And it was the first movement of Schubert's Symphony No. 5, and possibly a little bit faster than when my guest on Duet first conducted it at the age of 11, Christian Salonen. Was it better than the first time you did it, do you think? Yeah.
1: Yes, I think so. Yeah. And I had a good break from the symphony after this first sort of traumatic experience. I only conducted it last year, again, and this time I was happy with my tempo choice. So.
0: And And how does one do that? How does one make the right tempo happen? Do you actually conduct faster than the tempo, or how does that work?
1: That's an excellent question. Sometimes it takes a bit of fine-tuning, and also depends on the orchestra or ensemble that you're conducting. Some orchestras are very reactive, others less so. So you just have to be very adaptive to the overall situation and how things work. But it's mainly to do with breath and the upbeat, which is maybe the most difficult part of the job, to get the upbeat right. But after that, once the music starts, easy peasy. It's just to get it all to start together.
0: And you have to find that inner metronome, I suppose.
1: Yeah. So good trick is to think of a part of the piece, maybe not the beginning, just to get the right tempo, which I think translates well, even if you're an instrumentalist, to get the right pulse.
0: Tell us about your next choice.
1: Yes, so this one is a piece from a Finnish film that was released January 26. It's a film called Kullervo, and I think this piece came to mind because as we're recording this, as we're now in Perth, we have just played what I believe was the Australian premiere of Levi Madetoja's piece Kullervo, the same name.
0: What is Kullervo? Is it a person or thing?
1: Yes.
0: Or?
1: So he's a character in the Finnish national epic called Kalevala, which was a big inspiration for not only music but many arts, and still is. So Sibelius, for example, has composed Lemminkäinen suite after this Kalevala, and Kullervo was a character in this epic, and this film was about him.

0: You're listening to Duet on ABC Classic, and you just heard music from a film. What film was it again, Christian?
1: This was Kullervo, released in 2026, Finnish film.
0: We were talking about you conducting at 11 years of age. I'm sort of still letting that sink in. I'm sure the listeners are too. I'm letting it sink into me. And I'm just imagining you looking like you've just stepped off the set of The Sound of Music, all blonde hair, lanky arms maybe, and an innocent expression. Did you feel young when you were that young? Do you feel young now? Is it something different being on the podium and being a Gen Z?
1: Well, I don't know if I felt very young back then. I mean, when I started to attend conducting masterclasses more regularly, people treated me just as any other person, so I didn't get any, unfortunately, any special special rules.
0: But I think when you're doing music, I mean, I found that myself, that people see the musician, not the person.
1: Yeah.
0: If we're all in this music language and world together.
1: Yeah, or at least I think that's the goal.
0: And especially if you're good at it.
1: Yeah.
0: You're just good at it. Doesn't matter how old you are.
1: Yeah. But at the moment, I actually don't feel also that young. I told you before that I think the concept of a young conductor is just getting younger all the time, which is great that we have more people coming to the

0: profession. But yeah, I think if we go back, let's say 40 years, a 45-year-old would have still been kind of a promising young conductor.
1: You need a few miles.
0: Yeah.
1: On the odometer, they say. I don't think that's true.
0: Oh.
1: Yeah. I think you can be born with a very old soul. And that's obviously true because of the prodigies we have. I've got one in front of me right now, 11-year-old conductor. You know, that you could just understand things and you don't even know why you do, but it just speaks to you.
0: Yeah.
1: Agree? Agree.
0: Agree. Okay.
1: So, as a conductor, you must prepare everything in such great detail. But when you step in front of the orchestra, what happens when they produce something unexpected, like an unexpected tempo or something you're not quite prepared for? How good are you at abandoning your plan when the music offers something better or something different? Is that anything you've experienced?
0: I have experienced, and I think it's a part of the job. I'm quite good actually at adapting to it, and sometimes I've found that in the moment when we've collectively made a decision on tempo or phrasing or something, it's much better than what I had in mind. So since the conductor practices in silence mainly, we don't have an orchestra at home to work with. Once we actually do the rehearsing in front of the orchestra, when we hear our ideas come to life, something might not work, which we thought actually would work. And actually the best thing is when in rehearsals we have rehearsed something quite specifically, and then the concert comes and we do something completely different because everyone agrees on stage, this is the way to do it. That's I think one of the best things.
1: Is it compulsory for a Finn to love Sibelius?
0: This is a tricky question. Not compulsory, but I've never met a Finnish person who doesn't.
1: Nor have I.
0: Yeah.
1: Or a person, let's just say it that way.
0: You said it. I think Sibelius is such... it's so much in the Finnish soul, if you can say that in a way. It's so natural to us that we can't dislike it in a way.
1: Tell us about your last choice, which is Sibelius, and the conductor in particular.
0: So my last choice is a movement from Sibelius' Lemminkäinen Suite, and as I previously mentioned, this is also has inspiration from Kalevala. So Lemminkäinen was a character just like Kullervo from this Finnish national epic. The conductor of this recording is Sakari Oramo, who I have chosen here because he has been a great inspiration of mine since he was my teacher in my studies. So I did my bachelor and master's degree in the Sibelius Academy in Helsinki, and Sakari Oramo was my professor.
1: And why does he inspire you?
0: Well, he was not only a great teacher in conducting, but also a great mentor overall. I think his way of approaching music making and also just life in general is very wholesome. He's very down to earth, and Sakari, if you're listening to this, I forgive you, but sometimes it would be difficult to think that you're a conductor, since Sakari is so humble and so kind of, if you walked past him on the street, you would never believe that he's this superstar.

0: on ABC Classic. That was the music of Sibelius. That was the choice of my guest on duet, Christian Salonen. And you especially chose the conductor, maestro, Sakari. And you said we wouldn't even know him in the street. We wouldn't know he was a superstar.
1: Yeah.
0: So humble.
1: Yes. And down to earth, which I would like to be like him in my life.
0: He could be listening right now. What should we say to him? Thank you, maestro.
1: Yeah, thank you. I appreciate, even after my studies, he said that anytime I need some assistance on anything, I can contact him. So it's very special to have that.
0: You're about to become a chief conductor yourself.
1: Yeah.
0: So what qualities does one need to find within oneself to be the chief?
1: Well, the difference with being a chief and doing guest conducting is, of course, now I have not only the actual conducting part, but also, since I will be the artistic director of my orchestra, I'll be, and I'm at the moment, planning the season and seasons. So having this more broad look on the repertoire and what we play, that's really...
0: It's the far horizon,
1: yeah,
0: suddenly.
1: Yeah. And looking also, going from very small details to the big picture and then comparing the different seasons to each other and seeing how those balance. So, yeah.
0: What about the future in general of our profession? How do you see the future? Is it a bright one?
1: I definitely think so. I think the value of going to a concert is rising all the time. And in the world that we live in and the incredible amount of information that's poured into us all the time, I think it's very valuable to find those moments in your day-to-day life where you can be just an hour or two completely outside of that world and just be in the moment.
0: Is it the human contact? Is it just being there with the musicians? It's something about being live?
1: It's that as well, but I think also just giving our brains a little break. And you don't need to go to concerts you don't have to have a degree in music to go there. You can really, you don't have to understand it at all. Just to, if it gives you a moment of peace, I think it's worth it.
0: Maestro, I don't have a viola for you here. I just have a piano. But I will ask you, as I ask all my guests, if you would perform a little something with me. I'm already guessing it will be Sibelius. Let's just put that on the table right now.
1: And you would be right, yes.
0: Just pick something and we can find it. I'm going to have to go and get another chair. I think we should have two chairs at the piano, do you think?
1: Yes.
0: Two pianos, two chairs.
1: Sounds good.
0: And while I get you to get into position, I remind everyone at home that you can listen to the maestro again, and you can watch clips and you can hear other episodes at abc.net.au/classic following the links to Duet, or you can check us out anytime on the ABC Listen app.

0: maestro and soon-to-be chief conductor, Christian Salonen. Thanks for the duet.
1: Thank you.
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3: Dawn Chorus.
4: Hello there. You're spending your morning in wine country in South Australia, listening to the bird song, the rain, the crickets, and music by Bach, Haydn, beginning with a piece by Grieg. That's after some noisy lorikeets.

0: Ian Munro performing from Peggy Polias' suite, inspired by the great Australian novel Picnic at Hanging Rock. It's time now for the 6 o'clock news.
1: ABC News. Good morning, I'm Maria Hatzakis. The Queensland Opposition says the government has questions to answer after two patients died while waiting for medical care in Brisbane. Jordan Bissell reports.
2: A 53-year-old man who was experiencing chest pains called 000 to his property in Annerley on Brisbane's south side last Saturday night. Paramedics arrived 2 hours later and found the man had died in the home. In a separate incident, a man in his 80s died after waiting for a bed at Brisbane's Mater Private Hospital for around 3 hours last Tuesday. Shadow Health Minister Mark Bailey has told State Parliament the government must explain why it didn't reveal details of the cases sooner.
3: Why hasn't the minister made any statement to this House on this very important matter? He is the Minister for Health.
2: Health Minister Tim Nicholls says reviews into both cases are underway.
1: A teenager's been flown to hospital with life-threatening injuries after a car crash in the Somerset region. Police say his vehicle rolled on Mount Byron Road in Mount Byron about 5:15 late yesterday afternoon. The 18-year-old driver was flown to a Brisbane hospital in a critical condition. The spiritual leader of the Plymouth Brethren Christian Church will today front a federal parliamentary inquiry after claims members of the church paid known neo-Nazi associates to intimidate candidates at the last election. His political reporter Jack Mackay.
4: Several politicians have claimed Brethren members volunteering for the Liberal Party at pre-poll centres in key marginal seats intimidated rival volunteers and candidates. The Nine newspapers have also alleged members of the church paid far-right influencers to track and heckle the Prime Minister on the campaign trail. Bruce Hales, who's the church's self-described most senior elder, will today front a parliamentary inquiry where he's expected to face questions about the allegations. In a statement, Mr. Hales has denied having any participation, directly or indirectly, in the 2025 election.
1: Two men have been injured in an alleged glassing attack on the Gold Coast. Police were called to an altercation at a beachfront bar on Goodwin Terrace in Burleigh just after 11 o'clock last night. Two men, aged 19 and 21, have been taken to hospital in a stable condition with neck and hand injuries. The ABC can reveal South Bank reneged on a plan to give a prominent inner Brisbane landmark an Indigenous makeover for a local arts festival. Liam Walsh has the story.
5: The Brisbane sign overlooks the city's heart and river, described by South Bank Corporation as an iconic photo stop. And in April, South Bank had approved plans to temporarily redecorate that sign in Indigenous patterns for the Clancestry Festival to be held next door. But emails obtained by the ABC show South Bank suddenly reversed that decision in July, following the state government announcing a new board. Indigenous figures are concerned it marks a further squeeze on Indigenous voices in Queensland. But South Bank says the issue arose because the new board had to reconsider approving the sign and it didn't have time. The state government said such decisions were for South Bank.
1: In sport, Australia has beaten New Zealand 24 points to 22 in an all-time classic to open the Rugby League World Cup. Here's Andrew Moore.
6: The Kiwis were kicking themselves after the game. They had it in hand, but then through two long-range intercepts, Jack Bostock on debut scored in the 20th minute, and 11 minutes later, Tom Trbojevic raced 90 metres to score. Even though it was 5-3 to the Kangaroos, the Kiwis led 16-10, then 22-16, before a rare error from Jerome Hughes kicked it on the last with New Zealand on the attack, 7 tackles set for Australia, and it was finished off with a Jack Bostock try, his third of the game in his first game, and Australia wins 24-22 before a great crowd of 41,255.
1: To the weather for Queensland, isolated to scattered showers and storms extending from the northwest and northern interior through central Queensland to the southern interior. Scattered showers in eastern Queensland, south of Cooktown, mostly fine in the far south.

0: West. Cairns and Townsville 30, Mackay 27, Rockhampton and Bundaberg 25, Mount Isa 36. In the southeast, cloudy with showers, Brisbane, Ipswich, Logan and the Gold Coast 22, Sunshine Coast 23, Toowoomba 16. 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
4: And this very special time of the day where it's just you and I listening, enjoying some beautiful classical music as you open your eyes, as you get started with your day. Sun is coming up. It's going to be gorgeous weather around a lot of Australia. Some parts drizzly, some parts sunny. One thing's for sure though, you know, this time of the morning when you just, you feel that you want your dreams to keep going, you want to just stay in bed for a little longer. It's the topic of this piece by Sean O'Boyle. It's called Dreams Are Forever.

That is the great Riley Lee playing the shakuhachi, the Queensland Symphony Orchestra. Look, if there's an instrument to wake you up in the morning, it has to be the shakuhachi, right? Nice and gentle and slow. Sean O'Boyle conducting Dreams Are Forever right here on ABC Classic. 12 minutes past six. I wish dreams could go forever, especially on a Friday when you got to get up and go to work and go to school. This is called Love Token. It's written by the Gregorian Brothers as part of the This Is Us, a musical reflection of Australia, a collection of pieces. And basically what they did was they took all these relics and items from the museum, things like Donald Bradman's bat, and wrote music about them. It's a really cool project. So this is called Love Token. Slava and Leonard Gregorian performing.

The Gregorian Brothers with a tune called Love Token, which is based on reflections around a convict coin that has been engraved with a love message on it. It's from the This Is Us musical reflections album. 18 minutes past six, you tune into ABC Classic on your Friday morning. How good does a Friday feel? Especially when you're up nice and early and just getting things done. Pottering away. Early Music Club is right around the corner in about 3.5 minutes' time. But during that time, we're going to experience together possibly one of the most romantic things ever written. What do you think about this one? Also, a little warning if you're a Godfather fan, then you would have experienced this in very traumatic scene in Godfather 3. It's the music of Mascagni, the intermezzo from Cavalleria Rusticana.

The Orchestra di Roma with the intermezzo from Cavalleria Rusticana. I can't get my words out this morning. It's so beautiful. It's the music of Mascagni, used in many, many films. If that one takes you to Godfather 3, I won't give you any spoilers, but it happens toward the end of Godfather 3 where that is used so poignantly. That's all I'm going to tell you, actually. If you've seen Godfather 3, you know what I mean. No more spoilers. 23 minutes past six on ABC Classic. I learnt my lesson about those about spoilers one day. I saw a friend of mine reading Anne of Green Gables, the book, and I just completely presumed that everyone knew what happened in Anne of Green Gables. And I said, oh, that moment where X dies. And she looked up with this look of horror on her face. Obviously, she hadn't arrived to that part in the book and had never seen Anne of Green Gables or read it before. So I completely understand if you've never seen Godfather 3. That's the Early Early Music Club bell, now that I've waffled on about spoilers in books and films. This is the music of a man called Gieronimus de Clibano, who was a Franco-Flemish composer. He lived between 1459 and 1503. Now, interestingly about this man is that we've got a few records of the jobs that he had. He was a singer, a composer, and things like that, and moved from church to church, essentially. However, what is very interesting about Clibano is that he was a number of times removed from his position for negligence. Negligence is all we know. So what, did he just not rock up to work? Did he do something naughty? What happened? Was he writing terrible music, or was he drinking it? Who knows? But negligence is the reason that he lost a couple of jobs. This is one of the three works of his that is surviving. It's his Sanctus.

0: absolutely stunning, isn't it? It's one of three surviving works by a man called Jeronimus de Clibano, who is a Franco-Flemish composer. That's early Music Club this morning. As I'm still searching for the reasons that he was fired from his job. Can't find them. Negligence is the only word I'm getting, but I'll keep searching, keep digging. I'm sure someone knows. It is called Sanctus and performed by Lamora on ABC Classic. It's 28 past six.
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Ludovico Einaudi, that's called The Days. Daniel Hope playing the violin, Jacques Amon at the piano, and the Deutsche Kammerorchester of Berlin performing. There's really been a classical musician who has sold out a stadium as quick as Ludovico Einaudi, I tell you that much. When tickets go on sale for his shows, boom, they're gone. 6:35 on your Friday morning. My name is Megan. I'm with you every weekday morning. 6 till 9 as we just slowly start our Friday. What have you got planned for your Friday and for the weekend ahead? I'm off to the Melbourne International Jazz Festival on the weekend, which should be super cool. Maybe there's a concert that you're going to see. So much happening around Australia at the moment. I'm going to tell you about a couple of those concerts a little later on this morning. This is Rossini. He's Andante and Variations. You're about to hear Naoko Yoshino playing the harp and Shigenori Kudo on flute.

Harpist Naoko Yoshino, flautist Shigeno Rikudo, with the Andante Variations by Rossini on ABC Classic. It's just about to tick over 20 to 7.

Latitude 37 there, playing Tota Pulcra Es by Pelestrina. Some early music that is not early, early music club. They have a little extra in this hour. 6:45 on ABC Classic. Coming your way, I have a fantastic gavotte, exactly what it's called, by Amy Beach coming up. But first, this one's a melancholic waltz. It's by Dajins. However, I feel it's very uplifting. It's joyous. I mean, what do you think? It says melancholic, but to me it doesn't sound melancholic. But it's over to you this morning.

some interesting reflections from you about if that waltz was melancholic. It's called the Waltz Melancolique by Da Zins and Nima Yavi there conducting the Detroit Symphony Orchestra. And a few very interesting thoughts. This one is from Holly in Wyong. You say, after listening closely, I think it could be melancholy as it borrows from Tchaikovsky's Manfred and from Sibelius as well. You say the music is very beautiful. Someone says, I find it quite joyful. That's from Graham. But this interesting message, it reads, you say melancholic as if it's a bad thing. It's thoughtful, wistful, good, necessary things, especially these days, as you add. I love that reflection that melancholic isn't, it's not a bad thing at all. And that's the power of music, isn't it? Nina Rota's La Strada coming up for you, but first the fantastic Gavotte, as Amy Beach named it, Joanne Polk at the piano at just about to go 8 to 7.

pianist Joanne Polk with the Gavotte Fantastique by Amy Beach, her Opus 54, number 2, here on ABC Classic. About to go 4 minutes to 7, Megan Burson with you, as we approach news time, but just squish in a little Nina Rota. Actually, I shouldn't say squish in. Let him breathe. Give him the space he deserves, right? This is the London Session Orchestra and Amy Dixon playing the saxophone.

0: Amy Dixon playing the saxophone, the London Session Orchestra with La Strada by Nina Rota. I have to say, last night I saw an extraordinary saxophonist, and that was Stephen Banks, play with the Melbourne Symphony Orchestra. Oh, my goodness.
1: You've probably come across minimalism without even realising. At The Movers. 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

0: In this bulletin, the state government facing questions after two patients died while waiting for medical care in Brisbane. Qantas and Virgin Australia executives to be grilled at a Senate inquiry over the high cost of regional airfares. And Southbank reneges on a plan to give a prominent Brisbane landmark an Indigenous makeover for a local arts festival. ABC News. Good morning, I'm Maria Hatzakis. Queensland's health minister says reviews have been ordered after two patients died while waiting for medical care in Brisbane. Jordan Bissell reports.
1: A 53-year-old man who was experiencing chest pains called 000 to his property in Annerley on Brisbane's south side last Saturday night. Paramedics arrived 2 hours later and found the man had died in the home. In a separate incident, a man in his 80s died after waiting for a bed at Brisbane's Mater Private Hospital for around 3 hours last Tuesday. Health Minister Tim Nicholls has issued a statement expressing his condolences to the families of both patients. He says reviews into both cases are underway to ensure all procedures and protocols were followed.
0: Shadow Health Minister Mark Bailey has told State Parliament the government must explain why it failed to reveal details of the cases sooner.
2: So the question is, when did the Minister for Health and the Premier know about these two deaths related to emergency departments? When did they know? They need to tell the House and the public when they knew, and why have they withheld that information from the public and from the Parliament?
0: In other news, Qantas and Virgin Australia executives will face a Senate inquiry in Canberra today over regional air services. Christy Sexton-McGrath has details.
3: The Senate inquiry is examining the state of Australia's aviation industry and its ability to deliver reliable and affordable services to rural, regional and remote communities. It will hear from senior airline executives, the consumer watchdog, the ACCC and government representatives. The hearing comes as regional airline Rex prepares to suspend flights to the New South Wales towns of Orange and Port Macquarie from October 25, blaming high fuel costs and a lack of passenger demand. The committee will hand down its findings in December.
0: The spiritual leader of the Plymouth Brethren Christian Church will today front a parliamentary inquiry. It comes after claims members of the church paid known neo-Nazi associates to intimidate candidates at the last federal election. Here's political reporter Jack Mackay.
4: Several politicians have claimed Brethren members volunteering for the Liberal Party at pre-poll centres in key marginal seats intimidated rival volunteers and candidates. The Nine newspapers have also alleged members of the church paid far-right influencers to track and heckle the Prime Minister on the campaign trail. Bruce Hales, who's the church's self-described most senior elder, will today front a parliamentary inquiry where he's expected to face questions about the allegations. In a statement, Mr. Hales has denied having any participation, directly or indirectly, in the 2025 election.
0: Overseas, US President Donald Trump has cancelled plans to live stream an execution by firing squad. John Lyons reports from Washington.
5: The US Secretary of Defense, Pete Hegseth, had announced that the execution by firing squad of former Army psychiatrist Nidal Hassan in December would be live streamed. But the decision was met with widespread backlash, including from some prominent Republicans and former military leaders who, in an open letter, described the decision to live stream the execution as barbaric. US media also reported that Mr. Trump had not realized that Hassan was now in a wheelchair. Nidal Hassan was convicted of killing 13 soldiers at the Fort Hood, Texas military base in 2009. He's been in a wheelchair since he was shot in the back by law enforcement officers during that attack.
0: The Duke and Duchess of Sussex have made their first public appearance since their return to Britain from the United States. Sian Valance has more from London.
6: Prince Harry and Meghan received a warm welcome during their first joint public appearance since they moved back to England from the United States. They're not working royals, so they visited three Nottingham charities as private citizens, which didn't make a difference to the crowds who gathered to see them.
7: They interacted with everybody, and that's what they're about, and they're a beautiful, beautiful couple.
6: Despite today's reception, opinion polls show a majority of Britons hold a negative opinion of them, although young people are far more likely to be sympathetic.
0: Back home, the developer of a multi-billion dollar data centre on the Western Downs says it'll be able to operate during even the worst droughts. This report from Grace Nakamura.
8: Each of the four buildings proposed for the Western Downs Digital Park would require 21,000 litres a day of water. Developer Zera DC's Chief Data Centre Officer, Matt Ward, says they've run modelling that found even in 2019, when Dalby received less than 200 millimetres of rain, they'd be able to catch enough rainwater for their operations. Mr. Ward says Zera won't need water to cool the systems, as they'll use air cooling technology.
9: The water that we need to use ongoing operationally is literally to provide drinking water for the team that need to operate the site.
8: He's promised the data centre won't connect to town water or bores.
0: The ABC can reveal that South Bank reneged on a plan to give a prominent inner Brisbane landmark an Indigenous makeover for a local arts festival. Liam Walsh has the story.
10: The Brisbane sign overlooks the city's heart and river, described by South Bank Corporation as an iconic photo stop. And in April, South Bank had approved plans to temporarily redecorate that sign in Indigenous patterns for the Clancestry Festival to be held next door. But emails obtained by the ABC show South Bank suddenly reversed that decision in July, following the state government announcing a new board. Indigenous figures are concerned it marks a further squeeze on Indigenous voices in Queensland. But South Bank says the issue arose because the new board had to reconsider approving the sign and it didn't have time. The state government said such decisions were for South Bank.
0: Now with sport, here's Jared Coutts.
11: Australia has defeated New Zealand 24 points to 22 in a breathtaking opening game at the Men's Rugby League World Cup. Kangaroos winger Jack Bostock scored three tries, including the match winner late in front of a full house at the Sydney Football Stadium. Kangaroos halfback Mitchell Moses left the game early with a leg injury, while Kiwis fullback Kalen Ponga suffered a suspected broken arm. Fellow winger Tom Trbojevic was full of praise for Bostock.
12: Unbelievable. He was the best player on the field. You know, he won us that game. So to come in first game with that confidence and produce that performance, mate, it's a credit to him.
11: FIFA President Gianni Infantino has apologised to the FIFA Council for his World Cup sell-off plan, but has been told he is not fit to lead unless he releases all the documents and answers key questions. The Tasmania Jewels have won their first game, beating Geelong Venom 103-90 in the opening game of the WNBL season in Hobart. And the Brisbane Bullets have snapped a three-game losing streak in the NBL, beating South East Melbourne Phoenix 115-105 in Brisbane.
0: In finance, stocks on Wall Street have ended higher after a shaky day of trading. The Dow Jones Industrial Average gained 1%. The broad S&P 500 climbed a third of 1%. The Nasdaq lifted 0.08%. The Australian share market is set to open higher later this morning, with the SPY Futures Index up by 1%. The global benchmark Brent crude is lower at $105.70 US a barrel. Gold is stronger at $4,169 US an ounce. And the Australian dollar is lower at 69.2 US cents. Recapping the top stories in this bulletin, Queensland's health minister says reviews have been ordered after two patients died while waiting for medical care in Brisbane. Qantas and Virgin Australia executives are due to face questions about the high cost of regional airfares at a Senate inquiry today. And the spiritual leader of the Plymouth Brethren Christian Church will today front a parliamentary inquiry after claims members of the church paid known neo-Nazi associates to intimidate candidates at the last federal election. The weather for Queensland: isolated to scattered showers and storms extending from the state's northwest and northern interior through central Queensland to the southern interior. Scattered showers in eastern Queensland, south of Cooktown, mostly fine in the far southwest. Cairns and Townsville, 30. Mackay, 27. Rockhampton and Bundaberg, 25. Mount Isa, 36. In the southeast, cloudy with showers. Brisbane, Ipswich, Logan and the Gold Coast, 22. Sunshine Coast, 23. Toowoomba, 16. Looking ahead, cloudy with showers tomorrow. This is ABC News.
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14: And a very good morning to you on your Friday. It's the 16th of October. Hello. Look, do I have some J.S. Bach with a kick?

Many, many, many violinists have recorded J.S. Bach's Violin Concerto No. 2, all of Bach's violin works. But there you go, Shunsky Sato with Il Pomodoro. And it's interesting how every player approaches it differently, what you hear in different versions. ABC Classic, it's 13 minutes past 7. This hour I've got coming up for you the beautiful Dvorak Serenade for Strings. It will whisk you away on a Friday. Also, some romantic Chrysler. Also perfect for a Friday morning. ABC Classic.

from Iceland all the way to your ears this morning. It's the music of Bára Grimsdóttir. It's called I Will Praise Her and Loud. And you're listening to Graduale Nobili performing. Aren't they gorgeous? Is there something about staying in a particular register, like staying in the one register for the entire performance? It has a real meditative quality, right? 17 past 7 on ABC Classic Breakfast. I've got some Dvorak coming up for you. Beethoven as well, a moment from his piano sonata number 3 with Gerard Willems performing. But sticking on the B theme, this is Boccherini, the third movement, his minuetto from his string quintet in E, the strings of the Tasmanian Symphony Orchestra. You'll know this one.

Well, it has become very, very familiar. You might hear it at weddings, you'll hear it in films, on advertisements, you name it. Boccherini, I think, would be quite surprised in how his string quintet has been used. That's the third movement, the Minuetto, the strings of the Tasmanian Symphony Orchestra. I nickname that one Cucumber Sandwiches because it is always, it's a bit of a peeve of mine, it's always used to depict, you know, the bourgeois, the posh scenes in films. And I'm like, oh, come on, let's get a bit more creative. Really, Boccherini saying, hey, that was supposed to be experimental, guys. It's supposed to be modern and fresh, 23 past seven. You're listening to ABC Classic. Here's Beethoven, Gerard Willems at the piano.

0: Gerard Willems at the piano there with Beethoven's Piano Sonata number 3. That's the fourth movement. You're listening to ABC Classic. It's 28 past 7. Here is another pianist you might like to tune in for.
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I mean, just love a surprise major chord at the end. Ah, we're going to end major. The Balkan Chamber Orchestra with the second movement of Dvorak's Serenade for Strings in E major. 24 minutes to 8 on your Friday morning as you get ready for work or school or get ready for having a day all to yourself. Maybe you're just getting home from work as well. I know a lot of night shift workers listening around the country who are just wrapping up their shifts, heading home for breakfast and bed, hopefully. This is a beautiful little tune by Fritz Kreisler, Schön Rosmarin.

That is by Mikhail Goretti's Concerto Comique, the opening movement performed by Ensemble Meridiana on ABC Classic. It's 19 minutes to 8. You might remember, it'd be a bit over a year ago now, maybe 18 months, we had James Ennis come into the ABC Classic Breakfast Studios. Now, James visits Australia so often, he's pretty much here every single year, touring and giving performance, if not twice a year. He must really rack up the points, his flying points. But he was talking about all of the instruments that he has played, including all of the amazing Stradivari. He was playing the, what is it, about $34 million Stradivarius violin. And he brought another one in and he let me hold it. I have never been so nervous to hold anything in my life. I was shaking. I was actually, my hands were shaking. And I thought, don't, whatever you do, Megan, do not drop this violin. But I gave it safely back to James. Here he is performing on a Guarneri. This is an instrument from 1742. I don't know how much this instrument costs, but I imagine it would be upwards of possibly 10, 15, even $20 million. It's called the Lord Wilton Guarneri. And, boy, does it make a warm sound. Vladimir Ashkenazi joining James Ennis on violin with the music of Tchaikovsky.

I'm Zenas with Vladimir Ashkenazi at the piano, and that is the Souvenir, the melody, the third movement of the Opus 42 by Tchaikovsky. Stunning, isn't it? So much space. This is when you hear recordings like that and the artists just, they can breathe in the middle of it. There's no rushing. It's just letting the melodies speak for themselves. ABC Classic this morning says Stravinsky from Pulcinella.

Well, if you're a fan of Stravinsky, you can hear more Stravinsky in your lunchtime concert today with the Sydney Symphony Orchestra. That was Pulcinella, the suite for orchestra, the opening movement, the Chamber Orchestra of Europe performing. It's just about to tick over 11 minutes to 8. How do you feel about a bit of water music?

Handel's Water Music Suite number 2. That's the Allerhorn Pipe, probably the most famous moment from the entire Water Music Suite. Christopher Hogwood leading the Academy of Ancient Music on ABC Classic. Someone says the playful language of music is very enjoyable. That's a nice way to put it, isn't it? This is Ross Edwards, also a playful composer. He's Mater Magna.

0: Australian music for you, performed by the Melbourne Symphony Orchestra, the third movement of the Symphony No. 3 by Ross Edwards. How good is that brass section? Marco Stenz conducting here on ABC Classic. After the news, full hour of Rule Friday tunes for you, starting with some Wagner. No one's ever said he was a Friday tune before, I don't think.
1: ABC News. Good morning, I'm Maria Hatzakis. The state opposition has criticised the government after two patients died while waiting for medical care in Brisbane. A 53-year-old man died at his Annerley home while waiting 2 hours for an ambulance last Saturday night. A man in his 80s died after waiting for a bed at the Mater Hospital for about 3 hours last Tuesday. Deputy Opposition Leader Cameron Dick has told State Parliament the government must be held accountable.
2: Imagine waiting for 2 hours with chest pain for the ambulance that never comes. And that's what Queenslanders found out today. They found that out

0: today about what is happening to the Queensland health system, the Queensland ambulance service, and the price that Queenslanders are paying for the failure of this LNP government.
1: Liberal Senator Dave Sharma has raised concerns that Australia's proposed digital duty of care laws could damage the nation's relationship with the United States. The online safety legislation was introduced to Parliament yesterday with controversial ministerial powers to designate additional harms removed from the bill. The legislation, which will now be scrutinised by a Senate inquiry, would capture US President Donald Trump's platform, Truth Social. Senator Sharma has told Channel 9 the proposed laws could cause diplomatic complications.
2: My main concern with this legislation is it's a blank cheque for political censorship by the government of the day. Now, it's going to cause us diplomatic complications, undoubtedly, if we're censoring Truth Social or indeed any other foreign-owned media platform.
1: Newly surfaced emails have revealed Australian court data was accessible in India as far back as 2014, prompting calls for an independent forensic audit. Heidi Davaran reports.
3: The family court deemed the offshoring of Australian data as minor and inconsequential when former court transcription manager Paul Cutbush raised concerns more than a decade ago. Now the Shadow Attorney General and the Greens are calling for an investigation.
4: We clearly need some clear, independent investigation of what senior management staff in the court knew and when they knew it.
3: The court says the current court leadership were unaware of the historical data offshoring and the managers in place at the time are no longer with the courts.
1: The French government says it's deploying military support to Saudi Arabia as the country comes under ongoing attacks by the Iranian-backed Houthis in Yemen. His Middle East correspondent Matthew Doran.
5: The French Foreign Ministry made the announcement saying its support for the oil-rich kingdom was focused on helping to protect its energy infrastructure, given facilities like ports and refineries, as well as pipelines, have been targeted by the Houthis in recent months. The French didn't say specifically what was being offered. It comes as fighting between the rebels and Saudi-led forces in Yemen continues, and the Saudis accuse unnamed others in the region of supporting the Houthis with things like ballistic missiles, drones, and explosive-laden speedboats, demanding the international community step in.
1: A man's been charged with weapon offences after a motorbike crash north of Brisbane. Police allege the 30-year-old rider lost control of his motorcycle in Burpengary East last night and hit a parked car. He was taken to hospital with a serious leg injury. Officers allege he'd been carrying a gun. He's now been charged with five offences, including unlawful possession of a weapon and driving on a disqualified licence. In sport, the Kangaroos say they have plenty of room for improvement after their 24-22 win over the Kiwis to open the Rugby League World Cup. New Zealand was the better side for much of the game, but the Australians didn't give up, and starring roles from Reece Walsh and Jack Bostock helped seal the victory. Kangaroos captain Isaiah Yeo has told ABC Sport his side can do even better.
6: I thought we just made it harder on ourselves than what they did, particularly in that first half. Whether it was errors, discipline, sort of just allowed them to sort of roll. We had to absorb. I thought we did that pretty well, to be fair, come up with two intercept tries. But then in the second half, we probably steadied the ship. I thought Tommy Dearden was outstanding for us. And then Jackie Bostock came up with some huge plays at the end.
1: The weather for Queensland, showers and storms extending from the northwest and northern interior through central Queensland to the southern interior. Scattered showers in eastern Queensland, south of Cooktown, mostly fine in the far southwest. In the southeast, cloudy with showers. Brisbane, the Gold Coast, 22. Sunshine Coast, 23 degrees.
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9: The Everest of Violin Concerti coming up for you. Also, the beautiful sounds of a choir in just a moment. Let's begin, though, with some adventure. We're in the prelude to Act 3 of Lohengrin by Wagner.

That is what happens before Act 3 starts from Lohengrin, the music of Richard Wagner, here on ABC Classic, the Philadelphia Orchestra and Christian Thielemann conducting. 8 minutes past eight on ABC Classic Breakfast. In a moment, I'm going to tell you about your Classic Live that is happening tonight live from the Sydney Opera House, because there is, a violin moment that you're not going to want to miss at all. And speaking of violin moments, I have coming up for you Brahms, his violin concerto in D major. But first, let's hear one of the jewels in the crown of Australian classical music, and that is Gondwana Voices. If you ever get a chance to see Gondwana Voices live, absolutely beautiful. They will warm your cockles. They are such a gorgeous, gorgeous choir. This is called Islands. It's the music of their director, Lynn Williams.

Gondwana voices, just bringing that gorgeous stillness to your morning. It's a tune called Islands, written by Lynn Williams, who is their director. Lynn there conducting, Jem Harding at the piano, and Bridget Bolliger playing the flute with Gondwana voices here on ABC Classic. It's the birthday today of the legend that she is, the great conductor Marin Alsop. Here she is conducting the ORF Radio Symphony Orchestra of Vienna.

was nicknamed the Clara Symphonie. Robert Schumann's Symphony No. 4, that's the third movement, the ORF Radio Symphony Orchestra, and conducted by Marin Alsop, who is an absolute legend. But she was born on this day, it's her birthday, on the 16th of October in 1956. Now, if you're interested in Marin Alsop, she has just experienced so many things throughout her life and in her career, and she has great advice and wisdom and stories. You can find Marin Alsop chatting with Mary Nicholson on an episode of Legends. I mean, talk about legend and legend. Mary Nicholson and Marin Alsop, two absolute powerhouse women when it comes to classical music, and the conversation between the two of them was absolutely gorgeous. 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

It's an hour long. So you just go to our website, abc.net.au/classic, type in Legends Marin Allsop, or just Legends page, and you'll find it there a couple of episodes ago. 21 past 8 on ABC Classic. You heard just then Robert Schumann. Here is Clara.

Clara Schumann, Soirées Musicales. That's her Opus 6, the Toccatina in A minor, played by Yoshiko Iwai at the piano. 23 minutes past 8 here on ABC Classic, which means under 23 minutes and 12 hours. You know what I'm going to say? At 8 p.m. tonight, right here on ABC Classic, Genevieve Lang is taking you live to the Sydney Opera House with the Sydney Symphony Orchestra for your Classic Live. Now, you are going to hear Tchaikovsky's Violin Concerto with soloist Bomsori Kim, who has never performed in Australia, making her Sydney debut. So Donald Runicle's conducting Beethoven's 7th as well. But Bomsori Kim playing the Tchaik Violin Concerto. 8 p.m. tonight, your Classic Live with Genevieve Lang from the Sydney Opera House. That will be an absolute, but get a cup of tea ready. That's all I'm going to say. What a listen. Brahms, speaking of violin concerto, this is his Violin Concerto in D, the third movement, Christian Tetzlaff playing.

the Deutsche Symphony Orchestra Berlin. Soloist Christian Tetzlaff there playing Brahms, the third movement of his violin concerto in D major here on ABC Classic. It's 28 to 9. Now, speaking of concertos, there will be three concertos coming your way on the 3rd of November at the Sydney Opera House, and those concertos performed by the grand finalists of the ABC Young Performers Awards. I announced those grand finalists on Monday. Charlotte Miles playing the Elgar Cello Concerto. You'll hear Dylan Chan, who is, he's just turned 14, playing Chopin's second piano concerto, and Beatrice Columbus, who is a violinist, and she is playing Prokofiev's second violin concerto, all with the Sydney Symphony Orchestra at the Sydney Opera House. Now, if you're around in and around Sydney, if you'd like to get along, tickets are on sale now. Let's make sure this hall is absolutely filled with people who will cheer and scream and support these three superb young Australian musicians. If you can't make it to Sydney and you can't get a ticket, don't worry. It will be broadcast right here live on ABC Classic on Tuesday night, the 3rd of November. But also coming to you on ABC TV just 2 days later on Thursday evening. So no matter where you are, you can listen and see these grand finals of the ABC Young Performers Awards. But tickets are on sale right now. Don't miss out because it is selling very quickly and just awesome to see your support of young classical talent here in Australia. Rachmaninoff, it's 27 to 9.

The Sydney Symphony Orchestra playing Rachmaninoff's Scherzo in D minor, Vladimir Ashkenazy conducting, and more of the Sydney Symphony Orchestra in your Classic Live tonight from 8 o'clock. Oh yeah, 21 to 9, Russell Torrance waiting for you shortly. This comes from our album of the week. It's the last track that I have from you for you, and it's been so fun to explore this latest release by Daniil Trifonov. He has put together an album of music that might be a bit lesser known, and music particularly from the Caribbean and Latin America. This one, we're in Brazil, the Sao Paulo Symphony Orchestra, Daniil Trifonov at the piano with Gonzalo Grau's Aquera do Brasil.

It is a really, really fun album that is the music of Ari Barroso and arranged by Gonzalo Grau, the Aquarela do Brasil. Daniil Trifonov at the piano, the Sao Paulo Symphony Orchestra performing. That's a Deutsche Grammophon release. It's the last of five tracks I've played for you, each very, very different. But it's called My History Americana by Daniil Trifonov. 16 minutes to 9. You're listening to ABC Classic. Russell Torrance with you from 9 o'clock this morning. And as always, he has an hour of the very best classical music. His Essentials Hour that goes from 9 till 10. And he's with you all the way through till 1 o'clock. And because it's Friday, he always brings the Friday party vibes. Why not? Let your hair down.

short little minuets that put together the overture in G minor by Johann Sigmund Kuse. That's the Freiburg Baroque Orchestra from their Grand Tour album. 10 minutes to nine on ABC Classic. Do you feel like dancing at midnight on the top of a hill with the skeletons?

that Vanessa Hughes will put on a great Halloween show for you on ABC Classic Drive as well. She always does every year. It's just it's knockout. Symphonia of London with John Mills there playing the violin with the Danse Macabre by Saint-Saëns. 9:03. Russell Torrance has some Brahms coming up for you this morning. He's got a bit of Barber of Seville. It's all action stations. Really, like this piece, two guitarists, Francisco Buzzurro, Yamandu Costa, playing Uno a Uno.

0: That one's going out to you. If you're heading to any of the jazz festivals happening at the moment, the Melbourne International Jazz Festival or the Women of Jazz Festival up in Sydney, there's a lot going on. That is Francesca Butsuru and Yamandu Costa playing the guitar. Over to you, Russell.
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3: Thank you, Megan Barslam. Happy Friday. Mozart clarinet concerto, the slow movement in a little while. But look, have you ever had a mental block? You know, there's something you know you want to do, but you just can't do it. There's so much going on. There's so much pressure. You just can't get motivated. Or when you do, you're your own worst enemy. You keep like editing yourself or stopping yourself. That's the story of this first piece of music. Brahms took 20 years, pretty much, to write his first symphony. That people had expectations of him. They were comparing him to Beethoven already, and that was too much for him. Really was. This is the result, though. He got there in the end. The third movement of Symphony No. 1 by Brahms.

One of Mozart's final works, the Clarinet Concerto. Not that he knew it, he was fine when he wrote that just a few months before his death. The second movement, Craig Hill and the Australian Brandenburg Orchestra and Paul Dyer. Elena, you say, thank you for making my morning infinitely better with this beautiful clarinet. And before that, Brahms Symphony No. 1, the third movement, the Staatskapelle Berlin with Daniel Barenboim. Proof that if you keep trying, you get there in the end. Brahms took, 20 years is the longest I've seen as the estimate for how long he took to write that symphony from beginning to end, because of that mental block of being compared to Beethoven. 0437236777 is the text line number. The Barber of Seville, the Largo al Factotum in a little while, in the Essentials Hour. Here's something rather silly from Czech composer Julius Fučík.

Music written at a time of significant facial hair by Julius Fučík. He wrote hundreds of military marches, that Czech composer. That's the Florentine March performed by the Royal Swedish Air Force Band and Jerka Johansson. You're listening to ABC Classic. What does it say about assume it makes? And you can complete the phrase. I'm not going to say it on the radio. But, you know, that you really can get into trouble by just jumping to conclusions, can't you? This next piece of music is a good example. So it's by Fanny Mendelssohn. It's an Easter sonata. She wrote this fantastic, dramatic, one of her biggest pieces of music to depict the days up leading up to Easter, according to the Bible. And then it was lost for hundreds of years. And then it turned up somewhere in a library, and people looked at it and said, F. Mendelssohn, Felix Mendelssohn. It's by Felix Mendelssohn, everyone. And so that was the assumption. And they were wrong. It wasn't until 2012 that it was first performed as Fanny Mendelssohn's Easter Sonata. And that was from Aussie pianist Andrea Lamb, by the way. And what you're about to hear is the first time it was recorded as Fanny Mendelssohn's Easter Sonata. Here's Gaia Sokoli.

0: the Easter Sonata from Fanny Mendelssohn. That was exactly the wrong time of year, but it's still a wonderful piece of music, isn't it? The fourth movement, Gaia Sokoli, on ABC Classic. We're in just a moment, The Barber of Seville.
1: You've probably come across minimalism without even realizing. 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

Toby and Nipaluna Hobart, you say this is perfect Friday music. It is Largo Al Facto to make way for the man who can do anything for you. So sings Jose Corbo and the Melbourne Symphony Orchestra conducted by Anthony Ingles for you on ABC Classic. Chopin coming your way in a bit. And some guitar film music from Stanley Myers. But here's look at a trend in the 19th century. I've seen it described as a fetish, actually, for music that sounds like it's Romany, you know, gypsy, to coin a phrase. People were really into that sound, music that sounded exotic, that was different from the normal concert hall music. I mean, Liszt, who was actually Hungarian, wrote a lot of music in that style, sort of Brahms. But here's Spanish violinist composer Pablo de Sarasate with his take on that whole vibe, that whole scene. It's called Zagoina Weisen, Romany or Gypsy Airs. It's performed by the Cosmos Ensemble.

Zigeuner Weisen, Gypsy Airs by Pablo de Sarasate. That's the Cosmos Ensemble. It's really funny. Sarasate had so many people writing music for him, but he still wanted to write music for his own performances, such as that. So you're listening to ABC Classic. Rafael Blackett's at the piano. That's music by Chopin.

What's the Billy Joel line? The piano sounds like a carnival. Certainly does there, doesn't it? The Polonaise, the military Polonaise by Chopin. Raphael Blechatz was at the piano on ABC Classic. Bach in 10 minutes, the opening of his Magnificat. Right now in the Essentials, there are some trumpets.

The glorious music of Haydn. He'd written hundreds of symphonies. He'd worked for years and years slogging away, running music for a prominent Austro-Hungarian aristocratic family, running the orchestra, being treated as one of the servants. He'd broken free from that contract. He'd found success. He'd found great wealth in being able to put on music in places like London and Paris. And here he is right at the end of the journey and signing off with a flourish, really, with that trumpet concerto, celebrating some new technology that came along, the valve trumpet. And it's great, isn't it? A big bow from Haydn. The third movement of the trumpet concerto. Geoffrey Payne with the Melbourne Symphony Orchestra, Michael Halas on ABC Classic. As well as the opening of Bach Magnificat, some new releases for you after 10 o'clock. Here's John Williams on the guitar.

0: Have you ever had someone in your life who's been a mentor to you, who's looked after you? For Hans Zimmer, the great German film composer, that composer there, Stanley Myers, was his mentor and saw him to the success that he's now got. Stanley Myers in his Cavatina, John Williams from the soundtrack to The Deer Hunter.
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0: New release is coming. I've got one for you in about 3 minutes. The premise of it is just so touching. It's from Sir Elise Thompson. But here's the canticle, Mary's Canticle, the Magnificat. It brims with joy, particularly when in the hands of Johann Sebastian Bach.